0: as much as Frederick Anderson's been good, you know, he doesn't have to face a ton of rubber, doesn't have to face that real dangerous amount of scoring chances on a night-in, night-out basis, and the numbers bear that out. I mean, Carolina, every night I'm looking at their advanced numbers, and they're giving up barely two expected goals. Yep. I mean, in a lot of cases against Montreal, less than two expected goals. So Freddie Anderson is really a service to him has been just the stellar play of the Carolina defense, whereas I think Carter Hart does have to face a little bit more as far as quality is concerned. If he has a great Stanley Cup final, like an outstanding Stanley Cup final, and there's games where Carolina, with that heavy shot volume, they're peppering the Vegas net, and Carter Hart is turning everything aside and leads Vegas to a Stanley Cup, you could make a damn good case that at plus, you know, 12 to 1400 right now, he could win the Conn Smythe. The concern is twofold for me. One, is he going to do enough to beat out Mitch Marner, who's been absolutely tremendous, who's at a point more than point per game play pace here in the playoffs. He's been phenomenal from start to finish, scoring, setting up his teammates, doing everything offensively. And is he going to slow down enough Mitch Marner in a potential defensive-minded series like this to open the door for Carter Hart? And then public perception, Scott, you nailed it. Mm-hmm. Is there going to be some hesitancy to give him this award, given his conduct off the ice and the incident that he had involving the Canadian junior team a couple of years ago? I hope that's not held against him. We're all a human society where we should be given a second chance. You know, as long as you don't make another mistake, you deserve a second chance. Hopefully that doesn't get held against him. But at the same point in time, it's a legitimate argument. Will that hurt his chances, given what's happened to him in the past?
1: The reason why I don't think it hurts him is because, like, if this was a season-long award, I would say it's going to hurt him because there's so many voters that vote for these awards. But in the Stanley Cup playoffs, that group is in like, what, single digits? I think there's, what, nine voters, right? So the fact that there's not that many, people might just look at the play on the ice and say, the guy has faced the second most shots out of any goaltender here in these playoffs and still has like a 930 save percentage. So you're right. Listen, if it comes down to the final, who has the better series, of course. I also think 50-1 on a sprinkle on Pavel Dorofeev is worth a shot because he's tied for the lead in goals in these playoffs right now. If he has a big series and scores a ton of goals for the Knights, you can also like draw the narrative, Ian, and say he stepped up into that front line when Mark Stone was out, right? And then even when Mark Stone comes back, he's still a major contributor. If he has like four or five goals in this series, maybe Dorofeev at 50-1 can steal this award.
0: Yes, it's possible. Now, it's important to point out to everybody, the NBA Finals MVP award is always just performance in the finals, mm-hmm. championship series. The Conn Smythe Trophy Award is the entire playoffs are taken into account. So when you're looking at making bets right now for the Conn Smythe Trophy, you have to measure, can Dorofeev, you know, be someone that could have a big enough final as far as offensive production is concerned to overtake a Carter Hart, to overtake a Mitch Marner? That's kind of what you have to weigh, plus the price you're getting is 125-1. I'm seeing 125-1 out there.
1: Wow.
0: Some spots with Pavel Dorofeev. Is that a good enough price to say, you know what, I'll chance it, that he can have a dominant offensive series in the final to the point where he could pass by Hart and Marner to be the leading Vegas Golden Knight candidate, you know, to win the Conn Smythe Trophy? That's really what you have to ask yourself. I'll throw out a couple for Carolina, because I'll be honest, I'm leaning Carolina in this series.
1: Sure.
0: I just think the way they're playing, they have home ice advantage. Lenovo Center's been rocking. And I think the, you know, we're a team that's lost one game these entire playoffs, and you can make an argument that the one game they lost was partially 12-day layoff, one of the longest layoffs in NHL playoff history. I like the way they're going. Vegas is not good. Vegas is going to push them. I like Carolina in the series. I would say from a Carolina Conn Smythe candidate's perspective, I don't want any part of Freddie Anderson. I start looking at Taylor Hall, Logan Stankoven, and Jackson Blake's plus 700, plus 850, 11-1 in that range. That line has been their best line. It's been better than Aho, Jarvis, and Svechnikov, their top line. That's where I get interested. If you're going to look toward Carolina, Conn Smythe candidates, I would look at Taylor Hall. I'd look at Logan Stankoven, Jackson Blake, maybe Nikolai Ehlers. If he has another couple, you know, big goals, you know, game-winning goals in the third period or overtime, I think a look toward Nikolai Ehlers at 45-1, you know, is not bad either. I also, if you've got access to, you know, betting total number of games and correct exact series score, this is a philosophy, Scott, I've gone with a lot. If I think the series is going to be long, competitive, and close, I will bet the 6 games and the 7 games, both a plus money. If we get that series to 6 games, it's going to be profit.
1: Love it.
0: And then what I will also do is I'll take 4-2-4-3 Vegas, 4-2-4-3 Carolina. And as long as this series goes 6 games, regardless of who wins the series, we're in the black. We're in the profit. And that, to me, is what I'm going to go with here, because I know Carolina's wiped away everybody quickly. I just don't think they're going to wipe away the Vegas Golden Knights quickly. I think it's going to be a long series. I like it to go 6 minimum.
1: I love it. So my best bet, it's juiced. It's like minus 180 or so, but it's the over 5.5. But I like the way that you approach it, playing the exacta and trying to get the plus money price here. Final thing, we are less than a minute. Switzerland takes on Finland tomorrow. IIHF World Championships gold medal game. Total is low at 5. Do we like an over or an under in that game?
0: Gosh, you know what? Because it's a gold medal game, you'd like to think it's going to be tight and low scoring, but these are two really good offensive
1: teams.
0: Switzerland's been lighting it up. Mm-hmm. I like over 5, and I like Switzerland in the game, probably more so Switzerland team total over. I mean, they've been going over their team total most of these World Hockey Championship games. I've been on a couple of them. I think the team total for Switzerland could be the way to go.
1: It's the Swiss Devils, as we call them, with all the Devils players on that team. Hey, Ian, great stuff as always, man. Appreciate it. Good luck with your bets, and we'll catch up soon as we progress throughout the Stanley Cup Final.
0: Always good talking to you, Scott. Have a good night.
1: There he is, Ian Cameron. Check him out at Bobano Bets. I'm Scott Satterberg. It's Live Bet Saturday here on VSiN.
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1: Well, we got ourselves a battle here in Oklahoma City. It is 49-49, Spurs and Thunder, with under 2 minutes to go here in the first half. Your live line right now is Oklahoma City -2.5, -154 on the money line. Your live total is exactly where we were to start the game. Actually, it has dropped down from 211.5 now to 210.5. So it is now 51-49 now. The Thunder have surged here in this second quarter. Now, we need not a lot of points for the remainder of this quarter, please, because we want this under 108.5 is what we have here in this first half. So we're hoping we can get that to come through here with 90 seconds remaining here in the first half. Let's hope we can cash this under 51-49 right now with 1:17 remaining. On that sprinkle, the anti-correlated same game parlay would be the under here in the first half with the over. And let's see what happens for the remainder of this 1:17. There must be a stoppage here on the play or a foul or something because the sportsbook hasn't moved since that latest score. So I'm seeing 1:17, unless there was a timeout or a foul. No, it was a foul. Okay. So De'Aaron Fox, turnover and a foul. Yeah. So, wow, the Thunder have just rolled here. 27-17. The Thunder have dominated this second quarter. They lead 52-49 as they are shooting free throws here with 1:17 to go here in the first half. With the 27, let's see, what can we afford now for this here? We are at, we're at 101 with 1:07. We're at 102 with 1:17 left, which means we can afford 6 points in the final 1:17 in order to cash this under. So it is 53-49. We can afford 6 points in the final minute. That's it. No room for error as we have the under 108.5 in the first half, monitoring how this final minute will play out here between the Thunder and the Spurs. What a second quarter it has been. The first quarter was quite embarrassing for the Oklahoma City Thunder. I'll admit, 6 turnovers in that first quarter, but only 1 turnover here in the second quarter. That's been the biggest difference. 1 turnover here in the second quarter. 6, they have 7 for the game. 6 turnovers in the first quarter, 1 here in the second quarter. Shooting numbers have kind of evened out. We'll give you all the stats coming up as soon as we go to the half. We'll update you on all the numbers. We'll also be joined by Sam Shadouri, who will join us here from Mayhem Sports. We'll get his best bets here for the second half. I think we might be smoked right now, though. 54-53. Is the score. We are at 107 with 30 seconds to go here in this half. Obviously, the sports book is ahead of the TV. Here's what I'm going to do. I'm going to just watch it on TV here. I'm not going to watch the sports book. Nobody spoil this for me, okay? I'm not going to look at the sports book app. We obviously can't afford any more baskets. We can get 1 free throw, but that's about it. But how about we end this half right now? 54-53 would be the ideal situation, okay? So I'm going to watch these next 35 seconds with you. I'm going to sweat this out with you. If we lose, so be it. But let's have a nice sweat here for the final 35 seconds of this first half as Alex Caruso is just cutting through the defense and shoots it in and misses. Spurs, can they hold for the last shot and miss it or not? There's a little bit of a difference between the shot clock and the game clock. If I'm San Antonio, I'd preferably like them to milk this down all the way to the end of the shot clock, get a miss, and then San Antonio maybe misses a buzzer beater here. Let's see. San Antonio, the shot clock, Wemby, he's going to score. He's so good. He scores. And there goes 109 is going to be end of the first half. What a stupid sweat. Caruso pulls up from three for good measure and misses. 56-53, Thunder win. Spurs win the first half. Total goes over 108.5. And the dream of the anti-correlated same-game parlay of under 108.5 and over 211.5 dies because Victor Wembanyama is just too good. Oh, that was painful. That was plus 600, guys. That was so live for that bet. If Wemby misses that shot and we end the half there, 54-53, the game's going over, guys. You know it's going over. Live total right now is at 211.5, exactly what it was for the full game. And it's played out pretty much how I thought it was. I thought we'd have a lower scoring first half and a higher scoring second half. I like the game to go over right now. If you can get a 211.5, that's the play that I would make. We could have made it before the game started. We didn't make it before the game started, but I did the anti-correlated same game parlay. This is what I would do right now is I would go over 211.5 here. Right now up on DraftKings, it is 211.5 minus 120 is the play here. And it is Spurs minus 120 on the money line, Thunder minus 110 on the money line. So you can get the Thunder. I mean, we already played the Thunder at plus 130. So now we're just going to go in on the over of 211.5 here for this game. And right now, minus 120 up on DraftKings is the bet. So follow along, OKC, San Antonio, over 211.5 is what we're going to be. So I think we have a higher scoring second half, and I think that that's the way we're going to go here for this second half. Live line, as I mentioned, Spurs minus 1.5, minus 115 on the money line. Now DraftKings has moved it minus 115 both ways on the money line. I like the Thunder to win this game still. Let's look inside the numbers right now. Here's your first half box score. Oh, that's still bitter. I can't believe we just lost that 108.5. Finishes 109. That's crazy. Let's see. And, hey, maybe it was that the extra free throws there on the flagrants and whatnot that that kind of changed could have been the difference here. All right, here's inside the numbers here for your team stats. Thunder, 22 of 46 from the field. That's 48%. 5 of 18. From three-point range, only 28% from beyond the arc. The San Antonio Spurs, 21 of 43 from the field. That's 49%. 7 of 17 from three-point range, 41%. From the free throw line, the Spurs, 7 of 8. The Thunder, 4 of 8. So missing free throws. That's not good here for the Oklahoma City Thunder. Rebounds, Thunder are out-rebounding the Spurs, 26 to 14. The turnover numbers, this is what I talked about, was a big difference between the first quarter and the second quarter. In the first quarter, the Thunder turned the ball over 6 times. And then up until the final 2 minutes, they only had one turnover. They turned it over again late. So 8 turnovers for the Oklahoma City Thunder, 4 turnovers for the Spurs. Points off of those turnovers, 10 points conceded by the Thunder, 9 points conceded by the Spurs. Points in the paint is even at 22 apiece. Largest lead in the game was 14 points for the San Antonio Spurs. Largest lead for the Thunder was 4 points. Inside your box score here, Victor Wembanyama leading Stephane Castle leading the San Antonio Spurs with 12 points on 5 of 11 shooting, 0 of 2 from 3-point range. He has 3 boards and 2 assists. Devin Vassell, 7 points on 2 of 7 shooting, 3 rebounds, 2 assists. De'Aaron Fox, 10 points. Fox is scoring. I wish we did the PRA instead of the rebounds and assists. 4 of 6 shooting for De'Aaron Fox. Oh, no rebounds. 0 rebounds for Fox. 3 assists, though. Victor Wembanyama, 10 points on 4 of 9 shooting. He does have 1 3-pointer, so we need 1 more to cash that. 3 rebounds and 1 assist for Victor Wembanyama. And Julian Champagne, 6 points on 2 made 3-pointers. No rebounds, no assists. Off the bench, Keldon Johnson with 2 points, Carter Bryant with 2 points, Luke Kornet with 2 points, and Dylan Harper with 5 points. For the Thunder, SGA, 19 points on 8 of 11 shooting, 1 of 2 from 3-point range, 2 of 4 from the free throw line, so it's not like he's doing the SGA get to the free throw line all the time. 4 rebounds and 5 assists for SGA. So our points plus assist prop looking good here. Isaiah Hartenstein, just 4 points with 3 rebounds. Chet Holmgren, 4 points, 2 rebounds, 0 assists. Lou Dort has 3 points on 1 made 3-pointer, 2 assists. Kaysen Wallace, 3 points on a made 3-pointer. He also has 4 rebounds and 4 assists. Jalen Williams, with a Y off the bench, 6 points. He has 9 rebounds, though, with 1 assist. Alex Caruso, just 2 points on 1 of 8 shooting, 0 of 4 from 3-point range. I said that Alex Caruso needed to be the X factor tonight for the Oklahoma City Thunder. The fact that he only has 2 points on 1 of 8 shooting, 0 of 4 from 3-point range, is another contributing factor why Oklahoma City is trailing in this game. Caruso needs to have an impact in this second half. He needs to make a couple of threes here in this second half for OKC to pull away. Caruso does have 2 rebounds and an assist. Kenrick Williams has 2 points. Jared McCain off the bench, 10 points, 2 of 4 from 3-point range. Coming up next, Sam Shadouri, NBA bettor and chief content officer for Mayhem Sports, will give us his thoughts on the first half and any live bets we want to place for the second half of the Thunder and Spurs Game 7 of the NBA's Western Conference Finals with me, Scott Seidenberg, here on Live Bet Saturday on VSiN, the Sports Betting Network.
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1: 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We are at the half of the Thunder and Spurs Game 7 of the NBA's Western Conference Finals, where the Spurs have a 56-53 lead over the Thunder. 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To help us break down what we saw in that first half, formulate any second half bets, we head on out to the Progressive Guest Line and we welcome in Sam Shadori, an NBA bettor and the chief content officer for Mayhem Sports here on Live Bet Saturday. Sam, thanks so much for giving us a couple minutes. What was your big takeaway here from the first half? What stood out to you?
5: Yeah, I mean, it's just been obviously a competitive game, but it's weird. It doesn't seem as competitive because it's just been a giant game of runs. We saw the San Antonio get out to that huge lead in the first quarter, and then it was all OKC the second quarter. What really stood out to me is just seeing a normal SGA game. He's been shooting terrible this entire series. Held his 15 points in game 6, and he's been great this game, 8 for 11 from the field, already 19 points and a half. But yeah, that's what's really stood out to me. It's just one team laying it on, and then it's just a battle of runs right now.
1: Yeah, well, who has the better of the runs here in the second half? Where would you lean right now with a live bet as we head into the third quarter?
5: Yeah, I still do like OKC to come away with this one. I mean, game 7 at home, OKC was obviously favorites coming into this game. But I guess the one pause I have is I do expect a much better half from Wemby in the second half. Only 9 field goal attempts, 4 for 9 from the field. So I actually do like his live line right now sitting at 23.5. I think he's going to be a lot more aggressive. And at this point, I think there's a chance that he just plays the entire fourth quarter. You look at the splits of this entire series with Wemby on and off the floor, and it's been drastic. So I think there's a good chance that he just doesn't leave the game. So I really do like backing Wemby in the second half.
1: You know, when you look at the box score so far here, Alex Caruso, Sam, has had a terrible first half. 1 of 8 from the field, 0 of 4 from three-point range. Before the game, I talked about how Caruso needed to be an X factor in order for OKC to win this game. He needed to contribute. If you look at the games, obviously their wins he contributes, their home games he contributes. I don't think that, you know, he's going to shy away from shooting, but if he doesn't start hitting a couple of shots here, I don't know if OKC has it in them to pull away from San Antonio. What do you think we see here from Alex Caruso in the second half?
5: I'm with you. I actually thought there was a non-zero chance that he starts this game. We obviously saw McCain start last game. They had J-Dub active, pseudo-active. I mean, he barely touched the court. But honestly, I agree with you. I think ideally they want Caruso to play, but I think there's a chance that they could just go right back to McCain. I mean, he's a +3 on the game. They're getting good contribution off of Jalen Williams, the one that's active today, off the bench as well. So I think there's a good chance that both those guys play. And I think that's been the difference of this game. OKC's bench has really helped out a lot. Even with the tight rotations, we were getting good minutes from McCain and Williams. So I think maybe I would say Cason Wallace is probably the guy that I would expect to get cut down a little bit in the second half, even though he did start. We have seen him start and then just get cut out. So he's a guy that I'd be looking to fade. Lou Dort got a quick hook, and I think that was the plan all along was, again, if Caruso wasn't going to start, I think they did want to get him on the court early, which they did. His rotation was a lot earlier in this game. So ideally, they're going to try to go back to Caruso, but I think they have no problem taking him out for more shooters like McCain and Williams.
1: Yeah, I played, as soon as I saw Cason Wallace in the starting lineup, I played him over 1.5 three-pointers. He's 1-for-3 from three-point range, and I'm hoping that he gets a little bit of run here in the second half so he can hit another three, but I thought the fact that he was in the game early, he would shoot a couple of threes in the first quarter, and but you're right, like his minutes has been cut down. McCain has been actually a lot more, a bigger contributor here off the bench, so we'll see how that plays out here in the second half. Talking to Sam Shadori, NBA Better Chief Content Officer there at Mayhem Sports, joining me, Scott Seidenberg, on the Progressive Guest Line. It's Live Bet Saturday here on VSiN. 56-53, the Spurs lead the Thunder at the half. Sam, the live total in this game is what it was before the game, 211.5. I think this game goes over. Where do you side on the total, 211.5 right now?
5: Yeah, I agree with you. I think we're going to get a lot of points in the second half. And I think that's also what we expected, a slower first half. And I think, number one, I think Shea is going to continue to chuck it. And getting just a good shooting performance from Shea is going to be huge. I mentioned earlier, I think we're going to get a bigger second half from Wemby. So definitely expecting a lot of points in the second half.
1: Yeah, that's the way I'm going to go as well. Sam, let's turn our attentions here as the third quarter is about to get underway to the NBA Finals. As we have early lines on game one of the NBA Finals, the Thunder 6.5-point favorites over the Knicks, Spurs 4.5-point favorites over the Knicks. Would you take either of those right now, and why?
5: Yeah, I would take both of the – I would back both the teams in the West. I think the Knicks are great. I think they proved themselves as the top dogs in the East. But honestly, I think both of these two teams, San Antonio and OKC, are just in a different tier. I mean, you get the whole, you know, Russ versus Rev factor, so maybe that would give me some pause. But right now, I still lean on backing both of these Western teams.
1: In the just in game one or for the whole series?
5: I guess both. Okay. I'd like both of them to cover in game one and the series, yeah.
1: I think the only reason why I say I like the Knicks in game number one is because I don't think this is the closing number in game number one. Especially like with both of these teams coming off of game seven, I think the market might, you know, gravitate towards, oh, we want to fade the teams coming off the game seven. Like, I can see the Knicks closing as 5.5-point dogs at OKC and 3.5-point dogs at San Antonio. So that's why I might want to take the points with the Knicks right now on these hypothetical lines.
5: Yeah, definitely. I think I agree with you. You're probably not getting the best number right now if you are looking to back these teams, especially, you know, Nick, but with a market like New York, I definitely think we're going to see money coming in on the. But yeah, so I guess probably if you are looking to back the either San Antonio or OKC, probably don't grab it now. But if that is the best number that you would get, I would still lean taking either of these two teams to cover.
1: Do you think the NBA Finals, regardless of who it is, Thunder or Spurs, do you think it's a long series? Do you think we're talking like a 6 or 7-game series? Or could you see it ending in 5, maybe?
5: I could definitely see it in 5, but I would lean to, I mean, my prediction would be either San Antonio or OKC in 6. Mm-hmm. So,
1: yeah, back the home team, the Western Conference team, the better team there to win it in 6. Oh, and then would you lean towards either, then it would be Wemby or SGA for Finals MVP?
5: Yeah, definitely.
1: See, I thought about getting cute here, and Karl-Anthony Towns is sitting at 16-1 to be Finals MVP. I know that if the Knicks win the Finals, like, it's very likely, Sam, that it's, you know, Jalen Brunson who's going to get all the accolades. But I can see a world in which, like, especially if it's the San Antonio Spurs, like, if Karl-Anthony Towns outduels Victor Wembanyama and has a big series, why not a sprinkle on 16-1 on Towns to win Finals MVP?
5: Yeah, I do like that 16-1 number. I will say I am pretty scared of Towns if he goes up against San Antonio. I don't know how he's going to fare in that matchup. But I actually would really like to dabble on, this series really just been, I've just loved what I've seen out of Stephon Castle. This game in particular, really, really aggressive in the first quarter, which is what I want to see. So I would, if it's San Antonio goes on, I'd really like to take some shots at Stephon Castle. I think he's looked great. Mine's the turnovers, but with De'Aaron Fox, I think it's helped a lot. Open him up more, let him play more loose.
1: Good point.
5: But, yeah.
1: Yeah, Stephon Castle, 50-1 right now to win finals MVP. Listen, we still have a whole half of basketball to play in Oklahoma City, so that has yet that will be determined, and then we can start getting cute with our NBA finals bet. All right, it is 61-60, Thunder leading the Spurs. 9 minutes to go here in this third quarter. Live total, 210.5. Sam, good luck with your bets. Enjoy this second half, my friend, and we'll catch up as we progress through until the finals.
5: Awesome. Thanks for having me on. Take care.
1: And a three-pointer from Alex Caruso makes us all smile. He is now 1 of 5 from three-point range. That is exactly what we need. We need more from Alex Caruso here. Great stuff from Sam. Check him out there. Mayhem Sports doing great work there for just all sports, but really he is an NBA bettor at heart. 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I'm Scott Seidenberg. You can always hit me up on Twitter at ScottsOnAir, ScottsOnAir. 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
1: 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This is Live Bet Saturday here on VSIN, the Sports Betting Network. You guys can hit me up on Twitter at Scott's On Air. I tweeted out my $25 free bet, my bonus bet that I had, the ticket from MGM that I placed on the anti-correlated same game parlay. It was a $25 bonus bet. So I always look for long shots with these things. And it was plus 2,500. So 25 paid out, 625. Well, really, zero paid out, 625, because it was it's no risk, right? So it's your free bonus bet for $625. But it was Spurs plus 1.5 in the first half, under 108.5 in the first half, Thunder minus 3.5 for the full game, over 211.5 for the full game. Well, Spurs covered the first half. They won, but the under did not come through as it landed 109. And right now we are tied, 63 apiece. So Thunder minus 3.5, that could happen. And then full game could absolutely happen, go over as well. Live total is 212.5 right now as we are tied at 63, 7:34 to go here in the third quarter. Going to monitor everything we have in our prop bet market here. We need a couple of three-pointers from a couple of guys. Wemby is one of two from three-point range. We could use a Wemby three. We can use another Caruso three as he is one of five. Maybe that one make gives him some confidence here in the second half. Shea is up to 24 points and 5 assists, so he is at 29 already for his points plus assist prop. Wemby, 5 rebounds and 1 assist, so 6. We have the under on his rebounds plus assists. We have the under on Chet Holmgren points plus rebounds. He is at 4 points and 2 rebounds. Would you believe me if I told you that Julian Champagne has outscored Chet Holmgren in this series? You wouldn't think that to be the case, but that is what has happened here. Wemby, is he hurt right now, or is he just hugging somebody? I don't know what's going on. Was he talking to the ref there? I couldn't tell. He was, like, hugging somebody. I think he was talking. Maybe he was talking to the ref or something. I don't know. The camera just showed him hugging somebody. Or, no, an assistant coach or a player. I couldn't see who he was hugging there on the bench as we're watching the game here. But as I mentioned earlier, we are going to check in on the Major League Baseball scoreboard in progress right now. We have a couple of games that are going to get underway momentarily as we are going to be joined at the top of the hour by our very own Greg Peterson. He will give us his best bets for this night slate in Major League Baseball. Coming up at the top of the hour, Yankees and the A's from Sacramento. Ryan Weathers on the mound for the Yankees. JT Ginn goes for the A's. Yankees minus 156. In that game, your total, which it's in Sacramento, it's going to be a high total. The game went over yesterday because every game went over yesterday, right? Well, today, really, every game went over today. But total is at 9.5. Speaking of the overs today, by the way, we finally had an under. Braves and Reds, 5-2, final score there. So 8-1-1 to the over today here in Major League Baseball. Cubs with a 4-1 lead over the Cardinals, bottom of the eighth inning. Rockies a 2-0 lead over the Giants, top of the third there in Colorado. But coming up at the top of the hour, you got the Yankees and the A's. As I mentioned, Ryan Weathers, JT Ginn are the pitchers, and Yankees minus 156, total of 9.5, minus 114. Phillies take on the Dodgers. Roky Sasaki on the bump for the Dodgers, and Jesus Lazaro goes for the Phillies. It is Dodgers minus 126, total of 8.5. And then your last game tonight is Brian Wu on the mound for the Mariners against Ryan Nelson for the Arizona Diamondbacks. It is Mariners minus 156, low total of 7, actually juiced to the under at minus 121. So keep that in mind there as we, you know, monitor these last three Major League Baseball games. In college baseball, want to check in on the scoreboard, of course, because college baseball, the regional tournament is going on right now. We talked with our buddy Jake Hassan earlier on the program. A lot of interest in betting the College World Series. The game between Coastal Carolina and Florida State has been suspended in the sixth inning. They'll resume tomorrow morning with Florida State having a 2-1 lead in that game. Here's what's in progress right now. Texas blowing out Tarleton State 15-0, top of the seventh inning. Georgia Tech, bottom of the seventh, has an 8-3 lead over Oklahoma. Top of the sixth inning, Ole Miss, a 2-1 lead over Nebraska. Bottom of the third, Florida, a 7-4 lead over Miami. This was one of the best bets that our buddy Jake gave us, was betting Florida over Miami here in this one. They have a 7-4 lead in the bottom of the third inning. High-scoring affair there in Gainesville. Alabama, a 4-1 lead over South Carolina upstate, top of the fourth inning. And they're going to the top of the fourth, no score between Oregon and Washington State. Bottom of the third, Mississippi State and Cincinnati are tied at one. And then how about our underdog play from our guy Jake? Texas State, an early 2-0 lead over Texas A&M, their bottom of the second inning. So let's go Bobcats. Texas State Bobcats. How about that? Be a nice cash for us there on the plus money 3-1 bet on Texas State. All right, we have a stoppage in the action here in Oklahoma City, where it is a 73-65 lead for the San Antonio Spurs. Here's your live line and total, courtesy of DraftKings right now. Live line, Spurs minus 4.5, total of 216. And a half. So the under is looking good, but the Thunder have a little bit of ways to go to catch up here right now. Victor Wembanyama, 12 points on 5 of 11 shooting, 1 of 2 from 3-point range. So we do need him to shoot another 3. He's got 5 rebounds and 2 assists. 17 points for Julian Champagne, 5 of 6 from 3-point range. You know, there was a time in this series where I bet him to go over 1.5 three-pointers, and he was 0 of 5 from three-point range in that game. He has followed that up by going 4 of 8, 2 of 6. 2 of 6 would have been a loser because he didn't go over 2.5. And then tonight he is 5 of 6 from three-point range. So go figure. Sometimes you're just in the right thought but the wrong game. De'Aaron Fox, not looking like we're going to cash that over assist plus rebounds prop. He has 3 assists, 0 rebounds in 21 minutes. He had been contributing on, especially on the rebounds. You look at the last several games here since he came back from injury. He had 5 rebounds last game, 4 boards the game before that. He had 10 rebounds in game 4, 7 rebounds in game number 3. 0 rebounds tonight from De'Aaron Fox. Sometimes a guy just decides, I don't have it in me. I'm not going to hustle, or I'm not, you know, I'm not 100%. I'm not going to body down low. Whatever reason, sometimes it's just not their night. You know, they don't have it in them. I thought that's what we're going to get from Victor Wembanyama, which is why we did the under rebounds plus assists. Wemby, only 5 rebounds. He's not getting in the muck either. For the Thunder, 26 points from Shai Gilgeous-Alexander on 10 of 14 shooting, 2 of 3 from 3-point range, 4 of 6 from the free throw line. He's got 4 boards and 5 assists. And it's interesting. You look at his performance and you look at the hatred, the vitriol that goes towards this guy. It's unbelievable. He had 19-5 in the first half of game number 4. And everyone was like calling him terrible. He had 19-5 here in the first half on one less field goal attempt. Like, you know, people were like, oh, he's a foul merchant. Gets to the free throw line. Huh? Like, newsflash. Star players are good at getting to the free throw line. It's happened throughout the history of the NBA. Star players get calls. Star players look to draw contact. And guess what? They're good at it. They're good at drawing contact. Manipulating the refs is not a new thing. It's been going on forever in the NBA. Whether it's a player that is trying to, you know, manipulate the refs by drawing contact or trying to draw contact or make it look like he got contacted, right? Or it's is it a coach that's drilling into the official on the sideline, trying to get the calls for the next time down the floor? Happens all the time. all of a sudden we're sitting here going like, you know, SGA is like the worst thing to happen to basketball. You know something? Do people hate Patrick Mahomes? Because, you know, that's people do hate him because he gets all the calls, right? But you know what? It's the rules in the NFL. You hit the quarterback in the helmet, you're going to get a penalty. You hit the quarterback after he releases the football, you're going to get a penalty, especially if it's a star player. Doesn't take away from that player's greatness. SGA jumps up for a mid-range jumper and draws contact and falls down to the ground. He's going to get a free throw. It's going to happen. But in this game, hey, he's only 6 free throws in this game. What's the excuse? What's the hatred here tonight? 26 points on 10 of 14 shooting. 4 of 6 from the free throw line. He's taken 3 trips to the free throw line. Is tonight SGA the foul merchant? The only reason why he's good in scoring points is because he's getting to the free throw line? Not tonight. No, tonight he's having his way. But the Spurs are having their way right now. 73-65, 5:50 to go here in the third quarter as we monitor all of the action here. Game 7 of the NBA's Western Conference Finals. I'm Scott Satterberg. You can always hit me up on Twitter at ScottsOnAir, ScottsOnAir. Hit us all up on the network at BSIN Live. Coming up next, we're going to talk Major League Baseball. Our very own Greg Peterson will join us as he will preview the 3 games coming up at the top of the hour right here in your Major League Baseball schedule, as well as tomorrow on Sunday. This is Live Bet Saturday here on BSIN.
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0: Now you can get them at plus 210 if you think they have a comeback in them. So that is your live line right now here for Game 7 with 3:36 to go in this third quarter. Two games going on in Major League Baseball right now. Cubs with a 6-1 lead over the Cardinals in the ninth inning. And the Rockies, a 2-0 lead over the Giants, bottom of the third there in Colorado. And by the way, there's still more runs that could be scored here in this Cubs game because there's bases loaded in the top of the ninth inning. And if that game goes over, which it could, it's 6-1 right now with one out in the top of the ninth, the overrun just continues here. Yesterday in Major League Baseball, 12-3 to the over. Today of the finals here in Major League Baseball, 8-1-1 to the over with, of course, these two games in progress pending and three games set to begin here momentarily. Let's talk more Major League Baseball with our very own Greg Peterson, host of the Baseball Betting Show, wherever you get your podcasts. 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Greg joining us on the Progressive Guest Line. Greg, we have three games here tonight. Yankees, A's, Diamondbacks, Mariners, Phillies, Dodgers. 8-1-1 to the over so far today. Are we continuing this over train here tonight?
1: Well, it certainly has been an overwhelming day in baseball, to say the least. And I think you're at the very minimum going to get one more. That Diamondbacks versus Mariners game is a game that I did take a shot on the over with, because for the Diamondbacks, they're about a league average team with regards to a bullpen ERA, neither here nor there. You saw Zach Gallen yesterday, not necessarily give you the world's greatest start. And it does feel like the Mariners are starting to find their swagger a little bit more on offense as well. Obviously, not having Cal Raleigh out there has been hurting them quite a bit. And when it comes to this Mariners bunch, Brian Wu's been a little bit up and down this year. And Ryan Nelson, to his credit, he's pitched a little bit better, but for Ryan Nelson, it's been a very shaky start to the season for him as well. He's giving up 1.5 home runs for 9 innings, and it's a Diamondbacks lineup that they're back in the top 10 in terms of run creation. Ketel Marte has been one of the hottest hitters in all of baseball over the last few weeks. Nolan Arenado is turning back time. So that total of 7, especially being able to get even money, even in some places plus money on the over, that's one that I did take a shot on.
0: What do we think about Yankees in Sacramento to take on the A's? Yankees offense seems to have woken up. The Yankees playing good baseball right now. Winners of 5 straight games. They won 8-2 in yesterday's opener of the series.
1: And going into this road swing, the Yankees were having a little bit of a tough time scoring away from them. When you play against the Kansas City Royals and now you get to go up against the Athletics, that's a nice antidote to that. And it does feel like the Yankees are starting to get a little bit more balance with that lineup. Cody Bellinger has been a big reason why. He's been able to come up big for this team. And Anthony Volpe has actually given you some relatively good outings as well. So you like to see that. And at a 9.5, I wasn't willing to go at 10, but a 9.5, I'm willing to take a shot on the over. Lone trepidation is Ryan Weathers has been really good for this Yankees team. With Weathers, he's been able to go out there. He's been able to give you about like 10.5 strikeouts per 9 innings. A little bit prone to the deep ball, but I also think that there's a lot of regression doing for JT Ginn. He's only been able to get about 8 strikeouts per 9 innings. He was really able to make some waves with that no-hit bid that he took into the ninth inning against the Angels about a week and a half or so ago. But he's a guy that gives up a little bit of our contact as well. When you got Ben Reyes, when you've got Aaron Judge in the lineup, that's big. And I expect the Athletics to have a little bit of bigger home and road splits as well. Right now, they're only averaging like 4.8 runs per game compared to 4.5 away from them, especially as the summer months kick up. I do think that you're going to see the Athletics lineup really be able to round into form a little bit more. Nick Kurtz, Brent Rooker, in terms of Kurtz, he's been able to move the line, but hasn't necessarily been able to give you the deep ball that you did last season. So that total of 9.5, I do think that both of these offenses get popping. That's another game that I like to the over.
0: All right. I was thinking about maybe a Yankees team total over, as you mentioned, but so maybe we could see some runs being scored here in Sacramento between the Yankees and the A's. Phillies and Dodgers, Greg, it's a great matchup. Roky Sasaki hasn't been great this season, but the Dodgers are slight favorites at home against the Phillies. Do you find any value here in Philadelphia as a short dog?
1: And of course, here's another game where I'm in on the over on. So there we go. I think that the overrun continues. And you just sometimes you get that in baseball as well, because you'll notice that there are some games where it's like, wow, or some days where it's like, wow, under hits at like 75% to 80%. Typically, this is when you have like your aces on the mound. Like on Sunday, we're going to have Jacob Mizorowski and company going. I think that you could see a little bit of order restored there. And look at the starting pitchers today. In this matchup, you've got Aso Cesardo, who I like. And that's a big reason why I did take a shot here on the Philadelphia Phillies. Right now, about plus 110 or so. For Lizardo, the ERA is not great. You'll look at the underlying numbers. The fielding independence more than 1.5 points better than the

0: ERA. He's given up less than one home run per nine innings. He's getting 10 plus strikeouts per nine. I think that Lizardo is going to see that ERA drop very, very soon. Now, I was saying that last year as well, and sometimes that regression just doesn't hit, but you mentioned it with Roki Sasaki. Just hard to back him right now. Been a little bit better over the last few starts, but still, north of a 5 ERA, north of a 5 fielding independent, giving up 2+ home runs, 4+ walks for 9 innings. Just hasn't been great for a Dodgers team that they're actually averaging a full run out per game less when they're at home rather than away from home. So took a shot here on the Phillies on the money line, and another game where I'm going to be backing on the over.
1: I was just I looked at the advanced numbers here for Lizardo, and you're right. I think this is an angle here that I like to approach. We always talk about these advanced numbers all the time, Greg, in baseball. They tell the story, really, of what's going on with these pitchers. Sometimes there's luck involved. Sometimes there's, you know, just right? Do is a thing. We always say a player's going to play to the back of his baseball card. So if they're, you know, whether it's positive regression or negative, you know, regression, it's going to happen eventually with some players. So when you see the difference between the advanced numbers and the actual surface numbers, those are opportunities to certainly pounce on when it comes to Major League Baseball. All right, Greg, I know you've done some early work here on the Sunday slate. You know I like to talk about the early games, formerly the Roku, now the Peacock game, the early 12:15 Eastern time first pitch, Baltimore against Toronto. Looks like it's Kyle Bradish for Baltimore and Spencer Miles going for the Blue Jays. Earlier here today, it was the Orioles winning 6-5 as they scored 5 runs in the 9th inning. And you know what they say, Greg? It's never under until it's over. And this one was dead under until it was over. How do you think the Jays and the Orioles respond after this game in the early game here on Sunday?
0: And if anyone like me had the Blue Jays on the money line, that's just a bad beat right there. Yeah, that's one where you tough. Feel like, hey, I had a pretty good read on this game and it just didn't go my way. That's baseball, Susan. But you know what? This is another game where I think you're going to get an over, because for Miles, who you mentioned, who's going to be starting for the Blue Jays, wasn't sure if they were going to throw an opener for him or not. So that's something that you do want to note, because he was originally in the bullpen. They've been throwing him more in a bulk / starter role over the last few games, but he has went 4 1/3 innings or less in every one of his appearances this year. Now the overall numbers are solid, 2.16 ERA, 2.70 or so fielding independent, half home run allowed per 9 innings. But that bullpen for the Blue Jays that got absolutely torched on Saturday, well, now you're going to get a lot of it once again here on Sunday. And for the Baltimore Orioles, just a different offense when they've been at home. They're a top 8 team in terms of run creation at home. Now you get Jackson Holliday back, recognize that he hasn't been fully himself quite yet, but I mean, you've got a guy like a Gunnar Anderson that even though he's not getting on base, he's hitting for home runs. Feels like Pete Alonso is looking a little bit better right now. Still has not been what the Orioles have paid for, but it looks like he's being rounded to a little bit of better form. And have to throw this in here as well. Orioles bullpen not great either. They're in the bottom 8 in terms of bullpen ERA. Yennier Cano has been dealing with a little bit of an injury. These guys that they got off the injury list, Andrew Kittredge, Keegan Aiken, they just have not been great either. So that total of 8, in my opinion, is way too low, especially with the Blue Jays being a top 3 team in terms of few strikeouts on a per at-bat basis. I see positivity for that Blue Jays offense. So that's a total of 8 that I took to the over.
1: I was looking at some of these early games and for the past couple of weeks, and I think this is the second one in a row for the Blue Jays, because I think it was on the 24th last week. Let's see if we have that correct. Sunday the 24th, the Blue Jays played the Pirates in the early game. So maybe the early start time familiarity with them back-to-back weeks playing this early game on Peacock could lead to a better performance here for Toronto. I do like lean towards the over of 8 there with you, Greg. Anything else on the Sunday slate that jumped off the page to you when you were doing your early work on the games?
0: Baiting Jordan Wicks. Jordan Wicks is going to be going in Sunday Night Baseball. And right now the Cubs are a favorite, and I don't know why. In his first appearance of the season, Jordan Wicks just got completely lit ablaze. 4 1/3 innings allows 8 runs, all of which were earned. You look at his minor league numbers. He was posting up over a 4 ERA, giving up 1.3 home runs per 9 innings. And you look at his entire career. For his career at the big league level, 5.71 ERA with 1.5 home runs, 3 walks per 9 innings. The definition of insanity is doing the same thing over and over and expecting different results. That's exactly what the Cubs are doing here with Jordan Wicks. Meanwhile, for Matthew Liberatore, not been great for him either. He's at like a 4.75 ERA. He himself is giving up 1.5 home runs per 9 innings. You mentioned it in this game here between the Cubs and the Cardinals. Some sketchy bullpen pitching here in the 9th inning, to say the least, but you know what? I do think that for the Cardinals, they should be the favorite here at home. For the Cubs, it's just been a big, giant free fall, and I think that you get a lot of runs. I was seeing that total at an 8.5. As long as you can secure an 8.5, like the over, and I do like the Cardinals on the money line.
1: All right, maybe a Cardinals team total, Greg. Maybe over 4.5 for a Cardinals team total here. Or maybe do like a Wicks over earned runs or something like that. Get creative there for that game coming up tomorrow night. We'll talk more about that game, you know, obviously tomorrow. 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
1: 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As the fourth quarter is about to begin, the San Antonio Spurs with an 80-77 lead over the Oklahoma City Thunder. Your live line right now up on DraftKings is the Spurs -1.5, -145 on the money line, Thunder +114 on the money line, live total of 208.5. So it has dipped down as we had a low scoring third quarter with only 48 points scored in that third quarter. That couldn't have been the second quarter. Come on, couldn't have gotten that in the second quarter. But if you haven't made so, I think we get a much higher scoring here fourth quarter. But then again, it's game seven. This is where you lock it down. This is where the game gets tighter right now. Let's see how this one plays out between the Thunder and the Spurs. Taking a look inside the box score, we have already cashed our Victor Wembanyama over 1.5 three-pointers as he is 2-for-4 from three-point range, and he has 7 rebounds and 1 assist. So we do have the under 16.5 rebounds plus assist. We're looking good so far here going into the fourth quarter. We're not looking good on the De'Aaron Fox rebounds plus assist over 9.5 as he only has 3 assists, no rebounds. We are looking okay with the Chet Holmgren under 22.5 points plus rebounds. He has 4 points and 4 rebounds. That's it. Shai Gilgeous-Alexander has 31 points with 6 assists. So we have the over 38.5 points plus assists. We are at 37 right now. So we need 2 more either points or assists in this entire fourth quarter. Cason Wallace is 1-of-4 from three-point range. We need 1 more 3 for Cason Wallace to go over that. I don't know if he's going to hit it. I don't know if he's going to get the minutes. But, hey, he shot that fourth one and he missed. We really could have used that one to go in. And Alex Caruso sitting on 9 points. So we need 2 points from Caruso to go over the 10.5. If he did play the over 1.5 three-pointers, that was heavily juiced. He is 1-of-5 from three-point range. But 2 more points from Caruso will cash the over his 10.5 points. So it is a sweat here this entire fourth quarter, just like this entire game has been. And as say what you will about the style of play or the type of play or just the type of game it's been, but there's been some stretches of bad basketball. There's been some stretches of, I don't want to call it unwatchable, but you're sitting here going like, listen, the flow of the game is just not existent, guys. Like I told you, the refs were going to call some things early, whatever. There's drama. This is fun. This is why we love sports. Sports is the ultimate reality show. It's the unscripted drama that we love watching. And right now, there is drama. You have Victor Wembanyama, arguably now the best player in the world, establishing himself as the best player in the world. Rising up on the sport's biggest stage, can he put together the finishing touches on an incredible postseason run and get the San Antonio Spurs to the NBA Finals? Wemby, 17 points, by the way, in this game. I thought maybe he'd have to have 25 to 30 if the Spurs were going to win. 17 points. SGA, the reigning MVP, two-time MVP, reigning NBA Finals MVP, putting his team on his back with 31 points on 10 of 17 shooting, doing what he has to do in order to will the Thunder back to the NBA Finals. I mean, this is a big moment here in the landscape of the NBA. Everyone's talking about the new reforms with the draft lottery and whatnot. The Western Conference is going to run through these two teams for quite a while. The Thunder aren't going anywhere. The Thunder are going to retool, in fact, and get better because they still have draft assets. And, you know, they're going to continue to, you know, bring in pieces to this team that's going to assist them in getting better. Cason Wallace just hit his second three-pointer. We have cashed our Cason Wallace three-point prop. Feel very good about that. And the Spurs are just beginning. You know, I looked at San Antonio this year and throughout the whole season. And this is even when they were running through the NBA Cup, right? And when they were beating the Thunder in the regular season. Then, of course, they beat the Thunder in the NBA Cup only to lose to the Knicks in the NBA Cup final. Just saying. But I thought, and I think everybody thought for a while, that the Spurs were maybe a year away. That this was a great learning experience for them with all their young pieces. But this is a team, and led by a coach in Mitch Johnson, who should have been the coach of the year. Like, honestly, like, Joe Mazzulla, really? That's the coach of the year? Why? Because you were able to maintain your production throughout the whole year, despite Jason Tatum being out. So Jaylen Brown plays like an MVP, and like you're still a good team without Jason Tatum. That's why you're the coach of the year, please. Mitch Johnson's the coach of the year. What the San Antonio Spurs have done this season, exceeding their win expectation, you know, going through the tough games, beating the Thunder in the regular season 4 out of 5 times, going to the NBA Cup final, Wemby emerging as the best player in the sport, and then the resilience here now in these NBA playoffs. They are not a year away. They are not too young. The moment's not too big for them. And I thought, you know, here in these NBA playoffs, the moment that really turned it for me, because even in these NBA playoffs, I felt no one's going to beat the Thunder, right? It's going to be the Spurs, like that. This is it's going to be whoever, the Nuggets, right? Where the team everyone talked about, right? The Spurs, maybe they can have some fun. They're not the team. They're not going to, maybe they'll beat first round series, second round series. It's not going to happen. Not against the Thunder, despite the regular season numbers. But when they were down, I think it was game 3 against the Blazers. When they were down, no, it wasn't game 3. Which game was it against Portland? When they were down by 16 or 17 at the half, I think it was game 4. And they're down like 17 at the half. And then they come back and not only win that game, but dominate that game. They had a 2-1 series lead. And we have seen throughout the entirety of these NBA playoffs, going back the past couple of seasons, I talked about it earlier in the show, players punt, teams punt. They decide, hey, not going to happen, not going to happen. Like, you know, we don't have it tonight. We don't have it tonight. We see it all the time. But they were down 17 points with a 2-1 series lead and said, no, we're not punting on this game. And they come back and they dominate the Blazers. It was watching that performance when I said, you know what? This team's ready for this moment. This team wants this moment. This team is ready to step up in competition, and they have proven it here throughout these NBA playoffs. I've been so impressed by the Spurs, and I can't wait to watch them now for years to come, because that's how good this team is now and is going to be here moving forward in the NBA's Western Conference. If you are a star player here, if you are a star player and you're in the Western Conference, you got to start to rethink things, because it's going to be much easier to go to the NBA Finals out of the East than it is out of the West, because the Thunder are going to be in your way and the Spurs are absolutely going to be in your way. I'm Scott Seidenberg, always on Twitter at ScottsOnAir, ScottsOnAir. 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They're going back and forth here in the fourth quarter. The live total is now up to 218.5, as it is a 97-86 lead for the San Antonio Spurs over the Oklahoma City Thunder. Alex Caruso just missed the free throw, and he is sitting here at 10 points. We have the over 10.5, and he's sitting here at 10 points. So very frustrated that Caruso did miss that free throw. He keeps attacking the lane, and he keeps getting blocked. He is 2 of 12 from the field, 1 of 5 from three-point range. He keeps driving in for these layups and just keeps either getting rejected or keeps missing. So maybe shoot a three-pointer, I don't know, but the Spurs in transition, getting the job done, a couple of key three-pointers here in this fourth quarter, and it is a 17-9 run by the Spurs here in this fourth quarter, as they have now a 97-86 lead with 8 minutes to go here in the fourth quarter. Wemby can smell it. Mitch Johnson can smell it. Do the Thunder have a run in them? Victor Wembanyama right now, 22 points, 3 of 5 from three-point range, 7 rebounds and 2 assists as he is turning it on here in this fourth quarter. Meanwhile, SGA, 31 points and 6 assists. Now he's coming back in the game. This is going to be, this has to be his time here. Final 8 minutes for SGA. 97-86, 8 minutes to go in the fourth quarter. We'll get, keep you updated on everything down the stretch here. I'm Scott Seidenberg. It's Live Bet Saturday here on VSiN.
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0: 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I'm just tweeting something out here at Scott's on air. An important note on all these long shot parlays with cash out offers. Never cash out. 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Hedge, sure. Cash out, never. There's a difference between hedging a bet and cashing out a bet. Now, obviously, this is made popular because DraftKings has been tweeting out there's a bettor that is at the game right now that had a $2,500 parlay. First off, if you're betting $2,500 on long shot parlays, you're not going to cash out. Like, obviously, that's your bankroll is such that $2,500 is, you know, a sprinkle to you, okay? If $2,500 is a sprinkle to you, makes sense. But he had a four-leg parlay, long shot parlay, that would win $1.7 million. And it was USA to win the gold medal in the Olympics, hockey, Michigan to win the national title, the Knicks to win the Eastern Conference Finals, and the Spurs to win the Western Conference Finals. $2,500 pays out $1.7 million. And clearly, if you're, like I said, if you're betting $2,500 on a parlay, the cash out conversation is like irrelevant. You're never cashing out because, like, again, that's your sprinkle money is $2,500. Like, clearly, that's your investment and that's fine. And I'm sure a bettor like that probably loses 90% of those, 99% of those parlays that he puts in. But in the event that one of them hits, great. You get some publicity. It's awesome. I mean, I'm telling you, they lose. Why do you think the sports books publicize all this stuff? They want you to play it. Okay? It loses all the time. Now, if the Spurs win tonight, great. $1.7 million. Awesome. Minus the taxes, okay, 25%, whatever it is. Still, nice million hit. I'd venture if we look at his account, he's lost over a million in betting these long shot parlays. Again, $2,500 a pop. Imagine you, the $25 bettor, how much you've lost on these parlays for every $1,000 that you've hit, for every, you know, maybe you hit one really long shot for like $10,000. I'd venture you open up your sportsbook app and you look at your win-loss statement. It's going to be very, very telling. So publicity is cool. Everybody loves the publicity. He's getting the publicity. Made a custom jersey. He's out at the stadium. That's the arena. That's awesome. But it's really an irrelevant conversation. Never cash out. You will never get the true payout on your cash out. And also, with these cash out offers, people don't understand that, again, like, forget about the tax conversation aside. That's, like, completely different, right? The tax conversation is completely irrelevant. But what you don't understand is you don't look at the value of your bet. Like, calculate the value of your long shot ticket versus the cash out that's offered. Okay, so if you think about it, if you need San Antonio to win the game, right? Think about what you would need to bet at the current market price for you to win that same amount, and then calculate what your odds are after the three wins that you've already had in your parlay. See, this is my problem with parlays, and like, I talk about this all the time. They're fun. The sprinkles are fun, right? We do it all the time. I mean, listen, we do it. We have fun with it. I love having fun with parlays. But when people say, oh, I'm just going to take two heavy favorites and parlay them together, the money lines together. No. Because what you're doing is you're making your second leg of the parlay higher odds. Like, just, you can just bet them both separately. Like, you know, when you win one leg of your parlay, that leg is over with already, right? Now the second leg of that parlay doesn't become the same odds. That becomes actual higher odds because you have to consider the amount that you would have already won if you bet it straight versus what you're set to win by that parlay leg. Am I making sense or do I sound like I'm like so off here? Like I'm just trying to give you examples here on why these parlays are like not winning strategy bets, not sharp bets. They're fun. They're not the sharp angle to go here. Like, okay, let's say, let's say you're minus 300 on your two-leg parlay, okay? You're going to risk 100. You're going to do a two-leg parlay, minus 300. Now you're at minus 129, Cool. But now let's say you win the first leg, and now you're sweating out that second leg of that parlay. The second leg of your parlay is not minus 300. It's greater than that. Because you, if you just bet the minus 300, right, you already would have had winnings. So if you bet the minus 300, you already would have had, let's say you only risk $100 on it. What do you get, like 133 or something, okay? So you already have 133, like, in your pocket, right? Now you're betting at that minus 300 to get your same, to get your same payout. It's just, it makes the second leg just more heavily juiced. I would just, again, people do it all the time. I'm afraid to lay juice. I'm just going to money line parlay them together. If you like the bet, just lay the juice. Make the straight bet, okay? Make the straight bet. But have fun. Pizza bets like Mitch and Paulie talked about with the long shot parlays like this guy did, needing the San Antonio Spurs to win here tonight. And they are less than 5 minutes away from accomplishing that, as the Spurs have a 104-93 lead here in the fourth quarter. And they are getting rebounds, they are getting tip-ins, and they are out-hustling the Oklahoma City Thunder right now. This, I don't want to say like this is like over, because nothing's ever over in the NBA, but the body language right now is telling a story. The Thunder look dejected here in this fourth quarter. The Spurs look energized, and maybe that's the youth of the Spurs. Maybe that's the inexperience of the Spurs, right? This, they haven't been here in this moment. But the Thunder missing shots, turning the basketball over, not hustling, like getting outplayed on defense. Maybe there should have been a foul called on a couple of plays, but they're getting out-physicaled. And the Spurs hustling, getting to every loose ball, hitting the open shots, getting back on defense, getting the tip-ins, getting the rebounds and the putbacks. I mean, my goodness. The Spurs look ready to take this game. Anybody interested in a live bet? Let's see. Your live line right now, 104-93. 4 minutes and 24 seconds left. The Thunder are 10-1, plus 1,000 to win the game. They are down 11 points with 4 minutes left. They are plus 1,000 to come back and win this game. Your live total is 216.5. And you know something? If this continues to go in this direction, the alternate spreads cash out again. The alternate spreads cash out. And what I mean by the alternate spreads is, and I know that Cousin Sal's been doing this for a while. I know he tweeted something about it earlier in these playoffs, but it is a betting strategy here throughout these playoffs. We talk about the margin of victories, and even in this series, the margin of victory in this series has been 15 points. And that's even with a close game, a double overtime game in game number one. If all you did was just play each team on an alternate spread, you're up money here in these playoffs. Whether it's the favorite laying extra points, so instead of Thunder minus 3.5, you do Thunder minus 9.5 or 4.5, whatever. I mean, I know certain people have different thresholds. But you can do both teams minus 9.5. You get plus money, a nice plus money on the favorite to win by minus 9.5. And guess what? I talked about it earlier in the show. The favorites, there's only been 8 times here in these playoffs that the favorites have won and not covered the spread. Again, I'll give you those exact numbers right now. Let's see. The favorites have won 52 games here in these playoffs. 44-8 against the spread. And they are covering the spread by 10.2 points per game. They are winning the games by an average margin of 17.5 points per game. But that's just the favorites. When the underdogs have won in these NBA playoffs, the underdogs, 33 wins outright by underdogs in these playoffs, they are winning by a margin of 10.3 points per game. Again, the alternate spreads are paying out a big time here on both the favorites and especially on the dogs. Hey, if you're looking to put your World Cup knowledge to the test at the highest level, well, I got something for you. 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
0: 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Just going through all of our prop bets here for this game, as it is a 109-103 score right now with 43 seconds left. Now, granted, game's not over yet, okay? Overtime is a possibility if the Thunder can come up with 6 points and get some stops. But for right now, our overs have already hit with the exception of one. Our unders look like they're going to hit. Again, barring overtime, we could say what it is. But it looks like it's going to be a 6-1 night for us here on NBA props during this game. Victor Wembanyama over 1.5 three-pointers, cashed. Alex Caruso over 10.5 points, cashed. Shai Gilgeous-Alexander over 38 points plus assists, cash. Cason Wallace over 1.5 three-pointers, cash. Victor Wembanyama under 16.5 rebounds and assists, cash. Chet Holmgren under 22.5 points plus rebounds, cash. De'Aaron Fox over 9.5 rebounds plus assists. That's the one that's going to sting us, as he has just 4 assists and 0 rebounds. Did not think that was going to be the case for De'Aaron Fox. Like, and he's played well, 15 points on 6 of 12 shooting. But, you know, he's had a bunch of rebounds in, like, all of these games here in this series. But still, hey, it's okay. Maybe we get overtime, but then if we do, I don't want to sweat out the Wemby stuff. But let's see what happens here. Spurs have the basketball. Thunder going to D up, and they get the turnover. Thunder get the turnover here. So they are going to get a quick two or a kick out. Oh, wow. The NBA is such a joke. SGA just passed up a two to get a three look. They kicked it around a couple of times, then had another open two look, kicked it around for a three, missed the three. Now another three, but now a stoppage on the floor for a foul or something. I know you need the three. You need the three. It's a 6-point game, guys. SGA had a wide open layup. If he makes that layup, they're down 4 with 35 seconds left. I don't understand this. Instead, they stole the basketball with 40. How much seconds left? Did they steal the basketball. They stole the ball with, I don't know, what was it? 20. It was 42 seconds left when the 40 seconds, 40.1 seconds left is when they stole the basketball. They could have been down 4 with 35 seconds left. They could have been down 4 points with 35 seconds left. And instead, they kick out three and miss and miss and miss. Whatever happened to get the quick two? Extend the game. Play the free throw game. I mean, I can't believe that. I'm so shocked. And this game is over. I mean, this game is over. I cannot believe. And I can't believe it. 109, it's going to be a dunk at the end. Bam. The game goes over because of that meaningless dunk. The emphatic dunk. 111-103 is the final. The San Antonio Spurs are going to the NBA Finals as winners of the Western Conference here in game number 7 over the defending NBA champion Oklahoma City Thunder. Victor Wembanyama, in tears, emotional, hugging his teammates in celebration as the Spurs come back from 3-2 down in the series, win game 6 at home, win game 7 on the road. San Antonio, your Western Conference Finals champion, and they will go to the NBA Finals where it is party like it's 1999. It is a rematch of the 1999 NBA Finals between the New York Knicks and the San Antonio Spurs. It is also a rematch of this year's NBA Cup championship game where the Knicks defeated the San Antonio Spurs. 111-103 is your final, And again, I am just in shock that the Knicks, that the Thunder did not play the extend game, get the quick two and then foul, et cetera, with over 30 seconds left. I mean, they just kicked it out and tried for three and missed. But man, that is something. 6-1 on our props tonight. That is going to make us feel good, at least going into the NBA finals here. So, again, recapping our bets that we had here on the end on this game. We had, let's see, Wemby over 1.5 threes was a win. Caruso over 10.5 points was a win. SGA over 38.5 points plus assists a win. Cason Wallace over 1.5 threes a win. Wemby under 16.5 rebounds and assists a win. Chet Holmgren under 22.5 points and rebounds a win. And De'Aaron Fox over 9.5 rebounds and assists, our only loser on the night. We did lose Thunder in the first quarter on that money line, and the gut-wrenching loss on the under 108.5 for the first half. We did cash the live over, so there's that. Didn't get the live bet, though, on the plus 130 on the Oklahoma City Thunder to come back and win this game. So congratulations to the San Antonio Spurs, and now game one is set. The Spurs, 4.5-point favorites over the New York Knicks on Wednesday night in San Antonio, and I got to take the New York Knicks right now on game one. To me, it's I don't think this game closes at 4.5. Let me look something up real quick. Let's see. Opponents previous series game. Let's see. History of the NBA playoffs. I want to make sure I get this right. When you are coming off of a game seven, okay? When you are coming off of a game seven in the NBA playoffs, this is history of the database. This goes back to 2002. The 2003 season, excuse me. May 6, 2004, the first instance of this happening. In the playoffs, if you are coming off of a game seven and your opponent is coming off of a four-game sweep. So you are coming off of a game seven. Your opponent is coming off of a four-game sweep. That is the situation we have here with the Spurs coming off of a game seven and the Knicks coming off of a four-game sweep. In that game one of the series, the team that is coming off of game seven, 3-14 straight up, 4-13 against the spread. 3-14 straight up, 4-13 against the spread. When those teams are the home favorite, by the way, it's only happened one time in the history of this database. 0-1, the Heat hosting the Spurs in 2013 in the NBA Finals. That's the only time where the team coming off of the game seven playing against the team coming off of the sweep, the game seven winner here in the Spurs is the home favorite. It's only happened one time in the history of this database. How crazy is that? That is wild. It's only happened twice that that team has been the home team. Celtics against the Cavs, May of 2017. And so that's 0-2 all time straight up in ATS. 3-14 straight up. 4-13 against the spread. That is why we are on the Knicks in game number one. Grab the 4.5s right now because those will not last. Again, Knicks, I'm giving out the best bet right now. Knicks, 4.5 plus 4.5 right now against the San Antonio Spurs for game one of the NBA Finals. I can't believe the Knicks are in the NBA Finals, by the way. I can't believe it. Hey. You got to make sure that you guys start your day tomorrow morning with the VSiN Weekend Morning Line. John Jastrzemski comes your way with Will Hill at 9 a.m. Eastern Time. Then at noon, it's Ready, Set, Bet has you taken care of for everything that's going to happen on your slate of games for tomorrow. Ben Stevens and Joe Cirillo will track the live action, best in-game betting angles on Live Bet Sunday. I'll be back with you guys at 7 o'clock Eastern time tomorrow night to close out the weekend as we get you ready for game one of the NBA Finals, for game one of the Stanley Cup Final as well. 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I'm Scott Satterberg. 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Congratulations to the San Antonio Spurs. Congratulations to those who tailed our prop bets. We are on Knicks plus 4.5 in game one of the NBA Finals. 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
0: Oh, my goodness. All right, more so even in the first quarter as you... Listen, it's fitting that your chair just fell like that.
3: My foot apropos of nothing. Yeah.
0: Because Shai Gilgeous-Alexander...
3: I wanted to be in solidarity with SGA.
0: Just flopped.
3: I wanted to feel like an MVP.
0: So, first quarter, back and forth, I think Spurs came out, and then OKC kind of...

0: where they'll come out, and a lot of times in the third quarter, all of a sudden you look up, and it's been a 17-2 run.
1: Yeah.
0: And that's where we're in the middle of now. SGA at the free throw line after...
1: You know.
0: I don't like it, Zach.
1: It's interesting to me when the most balanced players in the world all of a sudden lose their balance, you know? Like Jokic, right? Jokic is as strong as it gets, and then sometimes he'll get touched and he goes flying. I'm like, really? I didn't know that dude was that strong. Go make this guy flying like that.
0: And that is ultimately the point that I think when people go back and watch and be like, man, back in my day, you know, sitting there watching Carmelo and Kobe just bang in the post.
1: Right.
0: There was an understanding, at least it seemed, as the Spurs take four bad shots in a row.
1: Four bad shots, yeah.
0: But there's and four bad shots in a row off three offensive rebounds.
1: And then, and then committed a foul on a fourth offensive rebound to lose the possession, yeah.
0: But as we watch the Spurs show their youth a bit in this moment, mm-hmm. you know, we have seen them come and really have those big, long runs. But I think that's why it's so important that, and it's his third year, first postseason, third ever postseason, first ever game seven. That's why Wimby can't be the one taking some of these bad shots.
1: Yeah.
0: You know what I'm saying? He's got to be the one that's able to be like, they're going to take the message from you.
1: Right.
0: And you're able to do way more than a lot of other people can do. But it's not like Steph Curry where like, everybody knew they couldn't shoot threes from back there. That was only Steph Land.
1: Right.
0: The only person who didn't was Jordan Poole.
1: Right.
0: You know what I'm saying? But everybody else knew that was Steph Land, right?
1: Yeah.
0: The Spurs are so egalitarian style of play. I think Wemby could do a little bit better job, or the coaches, whoever, could do a better job of enforcing that on a possession-by-possession basis. And I'd rather talk about that than the flopping that SGA is doing.
1: Yeah, I mean, I think part of that you're seeing the youth. Right? Like, this is youth from the Thunder. They made a run. They, you know, what, 17-2 run or something like that. And OKC is, that crossover from De'Aaron Fox was so nasty. OKC is making a run back and kind of using some of that. And they're such a great defensive team that, you can force a little panic once you get a couple of stops and a couple of buckets into taking four bad shots in a possession. Right? Like, you can kind of, trick your opponent into doing that. It's what OKC is so good at. The thing that bothers me about the flopping is because you always have to have someone go against what everyone's seeing and saying, there's then the, well, he actually doesn't fall or flop that much. It's like, he does. It's not the only thing that makes him great. And also, I blame the rules and the officiating rather than I blame the player. You're going to take advantage of whatever you can. NBA players talk about that all the time. Like, if it's within the rules, then, you got to do it. And if you want it out of the game, you want the best players in the world. Because it's not just SGA. Jalen Brunson does it. Luka Doncic does it. Like, all these great perimeter scorers do it. You legislate it out of the game with the officiating.
0: You know, the thing is, there's already rules on the books for flopping. I remember when flopping used to be a technical foul. I'm old enough to remember
1: the
0: 2 weeks.
1: The flop warning. You know what's funny? They gave out like 3 flop warnings this year.
0: What
1: are we doing?
0: You could
1: either
0: miss,
1: get rid of it or use it.
0: Exactly.
2: To who? Who'd they give them to?
1: I can find it for you. I think Marcus Smart was probably 2 of them.
2: I can look too.
0: I'm sure that SGA got none of them. But the thing about the way that drives me crazy about this, selling calls has always existed.
2: Mm-hmm.
0: But, and again, this is very much, nobody ever gave a damn when I played basketball, but mm-hmm. That's why I referenced, think about it. There was an energy of, I'm going to the rim.
1: Yeah.
0: I'm attempting to score. Whereas if I did not get fouled, like the concept of and one is that, like, in pickup basketball is, if I didn't get fouled, I would have made this.
1: Mm-hmm.
0: So you have to give me the ball back.
1: That's right.
0: Do you know what I'm saying? Yeah. It's like, if I didn't get fouled, I would have made. That is not what is happening
1: Mm-mm.
0: on the majority of the times that Shai Gilgeous hits the floor. And that's, I think, is the biggest rub to it.
1: I got four. We've got
0: four
1: flopping violations from this season. Jose Alvarado when he was on the Pelicans.
0: Okay.
1: Malik Monk on the Kings. Jalen Tyson on Cleveland. And Russell Westbrook on the Sacramento Kings as well.
2: What are they coming at the Kings for?
1: Yeah, I know. Isn't it hard enough? Shouldn't they be allowed?

0: the flop. They tried to be good this year.
1: I like that. Really, truly having a handle on the pulse of the league.
0: Yes.
1: As you can tell.
0: Yeah.
1: Those all feel like Wednesday morning finds that came down. Right. Like, wow. Awesome.
0: Two of them were in November, by the way. So, like, it's...
1: Right. So, like, there are already rules in place that have this. But I honestly, and I think that it will start to happen. All you freaking nerds who made the TI-83 a useful thing in basketball, the calculator in basketball, let's start counting falls. Because I think if there's a legit league leader on falls on shot attempts, that's something like, because everybody sells calls. I agree with you.
0: Yeah.
1: Jalen Brunson hits the floor when he doesn't have to. Luka Doncic hits the floor when he doesn't have to. You just outlined. Hell, I've seen Victor Wembanyama in this series.
0: He did it a couple of times.
1: Hit the floor when he doesn't have to do it.
0: Yes.
1: But when you show it and it's so egregious, that it's like turnovers, bro.
0: Yeah.
1: Everybody turns the ball over. But when you turn the ball over 14 times a game, Steph Castellis, we have to talk about it. Do you see what I'm saying? Yeah. If Shai Gilgeous-Alexander is falling on 25% of his shot attempts,
0: right.
1: That's a lot. I went back and looked, and Olden Polonese was on the show before us with Buck Rising.
0: That's right.
1: Olden said that Embiid started this.
0: Embiid is a big-time flopper, yeah.
1: I went back and looked this up this week, and an article by Chris Herring at the time.
0: Yeah.
1: Now, again, this is a snapshot in time of Embiid, but this is MVP to MVP. He had fallen 1 out of 8 shot attempts. Okay?
0: Yeah.
1: That pales in comparison to what we're seeing right now.
0: Let me ask you about the Embiid part of it. I do think big guys just tend to fall.
1: And there was a lot of rationale
0: He's
1: had so many lower body injuries that it's easier for him to fall on his butt than it is for him to land on his feet. And potentially twist an ankle or impact the knee. That's 300 pounds coming down.
2: I was about to say he's 280 pounds.
1: Right. So, but it was still a concept of why are you on the ground so much? To the point that they had an explainer, okay? Right? To the point that they had a rationale as to why it was happening.
0: It's like that scene in Wedding Crashers where they're playing pickup football.
1: Right.
0: And Vince Vaughn keeps getting just rocked by Bradley
1: Brother. Yeah.
0: And at one point, Owen Wilson looks over and goes, every time I look around, I look at you, you're on the ground again. Like, what's going on with that? It's like, some of these guys, you're like, why are you always on the ground? I think Tom Haberstroh charted it out, at least of like the stars in this playoffs season of the guys who fall the most on shot attempts. And it was like, at first he was like, I don't think SGA does it all, all that egregiously. And then it was like, oh yeah, no, he's doing
1: this
0: it the
1: is
0: most.
1: What, I'm
0: like,
1: glad, you, I'm glad you reminded me that it was Haberstroh who initially charted it.
0: Yeah.
1: Because that's what made me go back and look to see the Embiid thing.
0: Mm-hmm.
1: Because I did want to see, like, where's the context?
0: And the frustrating thing about that is SGA is so good. We shouldn't be talking about his flopping all the time. I think it's a little bit of a lazy conversation and criticism, but it is still like a legitimate thing, right? Well, it's a legitimate issue with him.
1: It would be like if you had an employee at your regular name tag business, right? Whatever you name it, right? Somewhere where you go in and they say, hi, welcome, as you enter in. This is all over California. But this employee is the best one ever.
0: Mm-hmm.
1: But every fifth day, they show up completely blasted. And you can't, like, they're just hung out. They're so drunk, they're fighting customers. But every other day, it's like, dude, this guy, we should have him own the franchise.
0: I think I worked with someone like that at the Gap in like 1999. Yeah, it was like this 4 days out of the week, this dude was amazing.
1: And then, it overshadows everything. We understand that you want to get, like, but when you do that one thing, yes, it matters.
0: Yeah, it matters.
1: Because I go back to this. This is the argument, and it's dramatic, but it's what the radio's for. He doesn't flop all the time. He only flops some of the time.
0: Yeah.
1: How many people do you need to kill to be considered a murderer?
0: I think just one.
1: Yeah, how many times do you have to cheat before you're a cheater? I think just once. I'm not saying that just as soon as the first flop is flopped, that you're automatically labeled a flopper.
0: But we got enough.
1: But we have enough.
0: Yes.
1: To where it is justified.
0: Put that in sports court. Guilty.
1: It is justified. The flopper chance are justified. And honestly, this is the thing that drives me the most nuts about it. I would lean in.
0: Yeah.
1: At this point, I'm coming down the court, San Antonio flopper. I'm raising the roof with my left hand as I'm dribbling with my right.
0: Hard to do that, though, when you're shooting 38% in the series.
1: You know?
0: Yeah.
1: As Slim Charles said, if it's a lie, we fight on that lie.
0: On that lie, absolutely.
1: End of the third quarter, 3-point margin. Spurs versus Thunder. Back-to-back finals appearances for OKC on the line. First one for San Antonio in the Victor Wembanyama era. I was getting there. You looked at me like, no, I remember. I remember the Tim Duncan and David Robinson. I was getting there.
0: Checking.
1: This is the first one for the Spurs.
0: You're a little younger than I am.
1: Comma in the Victor Wembanyama era. Okay. But I think that most Spurs front office members would say a little bit ahead of schedule. You would probably deem as you.
0: This was supposed to be like a team that was in the play-in tournament. Maybe everything breaks right. They're flirting with the top six.
1: And, you know, and
0: they won 62 games.
1: I keep track of it, almost involuntarily, of kind of like the opinions that the general consensus opinion of teams going forward. That was it. It was can this team be above 500?
0: Like, I think they could be in the play-in tournament.
1: Like, I listen to the Hoop Collective all the time, and there was serious debate between those three guys who I think know a lot of ball, Brian Windhorst, Tim McMahon, and Tim Bontemps, over whether or not the Spurs would be over 500 at the start of the year.
0: Yeah.
1: Right? And the people saying, no, I think it was Bontemps who was like, of course they will. They'll be a top four seed. Right? Like, even the furthest dream was still like, they'll have home court for some of the playoffs.
0: Yeah.
1: Right? So, like, this is still ahead of schedule for everything, and the way that Wemby has played, his peaks have you feeling incredible to the point that I think Shai Gilgeous postgame told you last time.
0: They know it's here. It's not here. Like this guy's coming for the league someday. He's here for it now.
1: Shai said this is the biggest game of his career. Then corrected, said it's the next game. You
0: know, other than that game seven.
1: Right, other than that game seven. That it is informative nonetheless, that Freudian slip that Shai had.
0: He's had a couple of those.
1: Listen. Freudian slips, actual slips on the basketball court. Shai, a master of both.
0: Mm-hmm.
1: Coming up next. We talked about this a second ago, but sometimes you may not have said something that was the wrong thing to say in terms of the truth, but it was definitely the wrong thing to say. And you could only do wrong at OTAs only a handful of ways. Somebody found a way to do it. We'll get to it. Coming up next.
3: Hey! Your NBA finals are almost set.
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2: Yo, G, they can't stop me from rapping, Kenny. Kenny Hop.
3: You know how I know the Spurs are ahead of schedule, Zach Harper?
5: What's that?
3: Because I just watched a rookie bring the ball up the court in Game 7 of the Western Conference Finals.
5: But it's got to be like first or second quarter right now, right?
3: No, no. It is a crunch time, not by NBA standards, but by the fact that your season has 9 minutes left for whoever loses standards. And I'm just watching Dylan Harper just calm as can be, like it's a Sunday afternoon, strolling up the court, dealing with full court pressure by one of the best defenders in the NBA. And he's unbothered.
5: This may be end up being a really dumb take. I think there's a chance he's as impactful someday as Cooper Flagg in this class.
3: Listen, there have been dumber things said before.
5: Some by me. I just think Dylan Harper is going to be like a top 5 point guard in the league at some point.
3: And I will say this, and this is no shade to Cooper Flagg because he hasn't had this opportunity. And I do believe if Wemby was his teammate, he probably would be in the postseason as well.
5: It looked different for sure.
3: But as I know, he would have probably made the playoffs by now.
5: Yeah.
3: But what Dylan Harper has shown in this is that these lights are not too bright.
5: Yeah.
3: And that is something that you don't know it until you know it. I don't care. Cooper Flagg, Victor Wembanyama. We didn't know if the lights were going to be too bright until we saw, okay, they're clearly not.
5: Yeah.
3: And that is true for every single player in NBA history. Timeout taken with 8 minutes left. It's an 11-point margin for the San Antonio. We'll get into that a little bit more with the update in about 5 minutes. But first, we should take about 5 minutes and talk about one, you know, actually, I heard, I don't want to misappropriate who I saw said this.
5: Okay.
3: But somebody said, and Ben Stiller's top of mind, but it might just be because I read Knicks, okay, just a second ago.
5: Sure.
3: But I read, somebody said, if you fall in love twice, you should always go with the second one.
5: Okay.
3: Because you were never truly in love the first time.
5: Interesting.
3: Okay. Right?
5: Yeah.
3: And some celebrity who said this.
5: Yeah.
3: If you fall in love twice, go second. Because if the first one was also great, you would never have been able to fall in love again.
5: Was it Tristan Thompson?
3: Might have been. It wasn't him. So I knew when the Minnesota Vikings brought in Kyler Murray for a quote-unquote quarterback competition, that as long as the boy had two hands, 2 feet, and went to practice, he was going to be the starting quarterback in Minnesota. J.J. McCarthy, I mean, stepped in it in a way that is hard to imagine. We have the sound, I believe. Can we play it real quick, and then we'll get Zach's reaction? Or maybe we can't play it real quick, and that's all right. We'll get Zach's reaction now to J.J. McCarthy saying that it was like two guys being in a classroom.
7: No, it's just like two guys in a classroom. You know, he sits on one side, I sit on the other side, and it's the coach's responsibility to teach us and coach us. So,
15: is there any awkwardness, like, between you two?
7: Awkwardness, you know, it's just like the same feeling, you know, when you're in high school and there's another person on the other side of the room. That's just kind of how it is. So I wouldn't say there's any awkwardness.
3: So in roll call, interestingly enough, McCarthy would just be probably one or two seats ahead of Murray.
5: Right.
3: So they wouldn't have been on the other side of the rule in high school, but right. I digress. Up to you.
5: Look, I truly believe when things are against you in professional sports and you're asked about it, I think you should lie. I genuinely think we are not lied to enough. We get non-answers. But I think you should lie. I think coaches should lie to us. I think front office executives should lie to us. And I think J.J. McCarthy should lie to us. What else is he going to say? He's not good. I don't know that Kyler Murray is. I know we've seen good play from him a lot more than we've seen good play from J.J. McCarthy. Granted, he's had a much longer career, but they didn't bring Kyler Murray in to, like, light a fire. They brought him in because they need to win games now with this team.
4: Yes.
5: And that was the best option available. Or they could have flirted with Kirk Cousins again. I don't know. Probably don't want to do that.
3: No. This, for me, I think that J.J. would have been better served. I mean, a non-answer there would have been like, it's great, we're trying to compete. I want to
5: Right.
3: And I don't think anybody would have faulted him for saying, I want to win the job.
5: Right, of course, that you should want to win the job.
3: Within the realm of possible things that you can say. But this comes off as entitled in a way that is, you've never been a backup in your life.
5: Right.
3: Which is true for most guys in the league.
5: Sure.
3: Until they get to the league.
5: Sure.
3: Right? But it's entitled in that, like, this is a team, ultimately. And you are not being done wrong here. I would take it a step further. You said, I don't know if Kyler Murray is good.
5: Right.
3: I think we know that Kyler Murray is good. We know that he is not great. Right,
5: sure,
3: we know
5: that he is not elevated. That's fair, yes.
3: We know that he is not great. We know that if there are starting quarterbacks up there, he will be somewhere picked between, I don't know, 15th and 30th.
5: Right.
3: Which makes him good.
5: Yeah.
3: We think at this point, there is only 15 minutes of evidence that J.J. McCarthy is even good. J.J. McCarthy may be unplayable.
5: There's a lot of evidence that says he's not.
3: Exactly.
5: Yes.
3: There is much more evidence to say that he is unplayable at this moment than to say that he will beat out anybody in the quarterback competition.
5: Right.
3: With all of that, and I am not shutting the book any more than I had it shut already. I didn't think J.J. was going to be successful in the NFL.
5: Right.
3: But I don't. Now he's there. He has every opportunity that he possibly could take. This attitude, though, to me, because you know what Kyler Murray has done? Started 7 years in the NFL.
5: Yeah.
3: He probably knows a lot more than you do.
5: Yeah.
3: As you started seven games, there's probably something to delineate from that, something to glean from that, instead of looking at this guy like middle fingers up.
5: Right. Yeah, I think you do have to kind of approach it in that way, but there's also part of it with J.J. McCarthy that I wonder if he almost has to speak it into existence.
3: He strikes me as that type.
5: Yes. Where he's like, well, this is how I got to figure this out. I just have to talk like I'm the guy, and then maybe I will be someday. And all, like you said, all the evidence. Like I have a group chat of friends from Minneapolis. They're all Vikings fans. And I've been arguing with them about J.J. McCarthy for a couple of years now. And granted, he was hurt the first year, right? Tore the ACL or whatever. That's a tough way to start out. But last year, that was a team with a lot of help for him. Justin Jefferson, my God. That guy's unbelievable. You don't have to throw it all that much in the vicinity for him to go get it. And J.J. McCarthy was never, other than that first 15-minute, fourth quarter, first game of the year, there was no evidence that, maybe.
3: I honestly, for my dollar right now, pound for pound, on the outside looking in, of course, Justin Jefferson to me seems to be the best teammate in the NFL.
5: Whew.
3: Because
5: you never see
3: what?
5: You never see that complaint, that tirade on the sidelines.
3: None
5: of it. You don't see any of it.
3: Like, I don't even begrudge A.J. Brown for what happens in the Phillies offense. But yes. Lord, could you imagine? Imagine the Bengals had to trade for Joe Flacco just so Ja'Marr Chase wouldn't lose his mind.
5: That's right.
3: And I respect it.
5: Yeah.
3: Because Joe Flacco was a better quarterback than anything they had going.
5: Mm-hmm.
3: But good golly. The Vikings won a game this year with 12 passing yards. And with
5: that's 1940s football right there.
3: Let's kick it over to Steve DeSager. Game 7, Steve.
6: You betcha.
3: It's a Kaysen Wallace, Keldon Johnson showdown in the fourth quarter, just like we all expect.
5: Yep.
6: Kaysen Wallace did start. A.J. Mitchell out for a 4 straight game. Starter Jalen Williams of OKC out again with a hamstring injury. Played just 10 minutes in game 6. We're at a timeout, under 7 minutes to go. San Antonio still leads at OKC, 97-91. It was a double-digit lead with about 8 minutes to go. Some of us are old enough to remember when the Western Conference Finals Game 7 was Portland at the Lakers. Shaq and Kobe hadn't won anything, and they were trailing by double digits at home fourth quarter of that Game 7 and came back to win. Amazing stat from AP that since that day in 2000, teams with a double-digit lead in the fourth quarter of a Game 7 have won 62 straight games. San Antonio was up double digits, as I say, just over a minute ago. It's now 97-91 at Oklahoma City. Victor Wembanyama is now leading in points and rebounds for his team. 22 points, 7 boards. For OKC, 33 points for Shai Gilgeous-Alexander. Chet Holmgren, though, in 30 minutes on the court, has 4 points, 4 rebounds, 2 turnovers. Alex Caruso off the bench, 4 assists, 3 turnovers. 10 points for Caruso. The other Jalen Williams, 11 off the bench. Jared McCain did not start. He has 12 off the bench. OKC still in it, but they have been on the ropes more than once in this contest. The NBA Finals start Wednesday against a Knicks team that has won 11 straight. In the WNBA, leading scorer Kelsey Plum of LA was out again with an ankle injury, and the Sparks lost at Connecticut, which was 1-8, 84-81. There's a national TV game tonight with Indiana at expansion Portland. The Portland Fire have won 100-84. Caitlin Clark's team goes down to an L. And in fact, last I checked, she was 1 of 7 shooting in this game. In the NHL, the Stanley Cup final starts Tuesday. Carolina hosts Vegas. Coco Gauff lost her third round match at the French Open. In the NCAA baseball tournament, number 1 UCLA and number 4 ranked Auburn each won to stay alive in the double elimination weekend. Tennessee softball won again at the World Series. Alabama advanced to the semis. And among the late ball games, it's the A's over the Yankees, 2-0 after 2. The Yankees have won 5 in a row. Dodgers have won 6 straight, but they're down 1-0 early to the Phillies. Pittsburgh won a 10-9 decision over Minnesota, which has lost 9 straight. Braves won again, 5-2 at Cincinnati. Texas with 3 in the bottom of the ninth, edged Kansas City 7-6. The Royals have lost 5 in a row. Baltimore with 5 runs, bottom of the ninth, beat Toronto 6-5. That rally included 2 bases-loaded walks to tie the game. Victories for the Cubs and Mets, wins for Boston and Houston. Basketball updates, Spurs 102-91 at Oklahoma City now. 5.5 minutes to go in Game 7. Back to you.
3: Thanks, Steve. Yeah, Caitlin Clark finished 21 minutes played, 1 for 7 from the floor, 0 for 2 from 3. 6 points, -8 in that game. And also, I believe I'm seeing fouled out for the first time in her WNBA career. It's been a tough go for Caitlin Clark so far, this WNBA. Shortly, I mean, almost a quarter of the way through.
5: Yeah.
3: But it's been a tough go.
5: She's just got to find her rhythm sometime in, like, I don't know, September. August, September. She'll be good.
3: Hopefully that left hand starts to, you know.
5: Well, that would help. It's getting that left hand existing.
3: The right is going to be a layup. Yeah. She's going to the left. She's trying to step back and shoot a 3. If I know that, I imagine everyone
5: it might
3: else
5: be on a scouting report.
3: Too.
5: Yeah.
3: Miss any today's show, you want to catch the podcast, just search Fox Sports Radio, wherever you get those podcasts. Right after the show, today's podcast will be posted. Follow it, rated 5 stars, provide a review. I have an opinion on everything else. You might as well review this.
5: Yeah.
3: Again, just search Fox Sports Radio wherever you get your podcast and find today's full show posted right after we get off of the air. Becky Hammon said it earlier, and it's been a common refrain. A lot of people, Zach Harper, are of the opinion that the best two teams remaining in the NBA are currently playing right now. As we're looking at the San Antonio Spurs and OKC, 4:30 left. San Antonio takes an 11-point lead and is going to break. Final timeout for Dagnall's bunch. That's OKC's head coach, the uninitiated. We talked about that too. Like, how many people think recognize him? Probably not too many. But do you think that these are the two best teams in the NBA, Zach, or do the New York Knicks still have something to say here?
5: No, the Knicks still have something. The Knicks can very much win the NBA championship. And I don't think it takes a whole lot of like, well, yeah, if there's some injuries or whatever, like this Knicks team is good. They've unlocked something in, you know, from game four of the first round through sweeping the other two rounds, these 11 straight wins. Like this is a, this, you don't play this way at this level for this long in the postseason, mm-hmm. and it's not legitimate. You can say, yeah, but they haven't played anybody. Oh, the East is weak. Sure. The East has been weak for like 20 years. And we've never seen this.
3: Well, it's also,
5: it's, we've never,
3: it's the,
5: seen
3: it's this. Half the NBA, bro. I don't know what right. to tell you. Yeah. Sorry.
5: But like, this Knicks team is legitimately good enough to beat either of these teams in a seven-game series. So I don't think this may end up being the NBA championship, you know, by default. But right. no, the Knicks can absolutely beat either of these teams.
3: And I think when you factor in the idea that, well, hell, as long as the Knicks are able to come out the remainder of this rest period unscathed. One guy down with a broken pinky.
5: Yeah,
3: as long as we can survive the rest of it. Everybody sit down in New York. But that, I think, plays a massive role because there's a certain level of rest versus rust versus these two teams just got through beating the living hell out of each other.
5: Right.
3: And we have been sitting, you know, relatively fat and happy trying to punch on ourselves, but we're feeling pretty good health-wise and feeling good leg-wise in terms of the Knicks. And I also think they have a unique scenario
5: mm-hmm.
3: in that this is the second long layoff they've had.
5: Yeah.
3: So you can take that data from the first one, evaluate it, and tweak a little bit.
5: Yeah, and I think you saw some of that in game one, obviously, against Cleveland. You know, down 22 in the fourth quarter, they come back, one, because they're great, and two, because Cleveland is very much not and not together. And so, like, I think if you're New York, you look at that and you realize, oh, no, this is the finals. This is, you know, the best team we are going to face. There is urgency from the start. I don't think they played with urgency. I think they were waiting for Cleveland to fold, and it worked, right? But right. still, like, it's not like Cleveland wins that game and now New York has lost their confidence and it's a series. It just would have ended in five.
3: It would have been 3-0 for Kenny Atkinson, understandably so.
5: Yeah.
3: But that's just on the analytics part
5: of it. That's right. Yeah, you know. The funny thing about that is the analytics say that, no, you guys got your ass beat in a lot of these games.
3: Well, and then he talks about expected shot quality or whatever.
5: Sure.
3: He's like, dude, there was a clip of Jalen Brunson in the lane mm-hmm. with three Cavaliers by himself.
5: Mm-hmm.
3: And somebody captioned it. He said, if you didn't have the sound on, you would think there was a dead ball. Because Brunson was so slow to the rim.
5: Yeah.
3: And Mobley, Allen, and whoever else, the wing player, I think it was Strus,
5: yeah.
3: couldn't have been bothered.
5: Nah.
3: Couldn't have been bothered.
5: I mean, that's, you're going to run all the way over there. You can't do that.
3: Yeah.
5: That's, come on. That's a lot.
3: I'm at the free throw line. He's at the basket.
5: What am I supposed to do? That's two steps. What am I going
3: to
5: do?
3: I cannot be expected to do such
5: a thing. Yeah, it's not like one of them's was a reigning defensive player of the year.
3: You know what's interesting? Because right now in this, Wimby's got 22 points and 7 rebounds.
5: Mm-hmm.
3: And it feels like he's had a much bigger impact than those numbers would say. I would love to know, to your point, of the plus-minus stat from Wimby informing his, like, I would love to know when this game ends up, if he kind of continues along this path mm-hmm. as Dylan Harper hits a three-pointer.
5: This kid's amazing.
3: As he continues along this path, I would love to know kind of where it factors in, because his impact to me has been felt, just a ton of different places.
5: Yeah.
3: And his stat line in this game will probably pale in comparison to game five, which I thought he was bad.
5: Right. Right. I mean, I think the thing, it's interesting because, like, in the Lakers series for OKC, we were like, oh, Shea's not even doing anything. And you know, it was like, no, Shea's doing a lot. Right. Shea is drawing all this attention, which allows all these other guys to work a lot easier. Same thing with Wimby. Like, they run a pick and roll. Everybody sinks in to worry about that, and that's why Julian Champagne gets so many open looks. That's why Dylan Harper gets so many open looks. Kellen Johnson's wide open in the corner. One, they don't think he's going to hit the shot, but two, because everyone's worried about Wemby. Like, his impact and presence on the floor at all times, just offensively, is immense. And then defensively, they're afraid. Mo Dakhil does a great job, former video coordinator for the Clippers and the Spurs under Pop. does a great job breaking down the game.
3: Sincerely, he's the guy I go to feel like, what the hell just happened?
5: Exactly. Like, he's as smart as it gets with breaking down the game. And Mo Dakil coined the term U-turns.
3: Yeah.
5: Like, everyone has a U-turn against Wemby, and we've seen it time and time again in this series. They don't play that way against anybody else. It's just against him. That's how teams play against him. That's the impact he has.
3: If you take Chet Holmgren's points,
5: mm-hmm.
3: 4, and you divide it by his shot attempts,
5: yeah,
3: 2,
5: uh-huh.
3: the answer will give you the position in which he was drafted in the NBA.
5: He did just block a dunk by Dylan Harper. That's got to mean something, right?
3: Honestly, it's like the game one block. It's almost worse.
5: Yeah.
3: Because we know you have it in you at certain points in time.
5: Mm-hmm.
3: There's 2 minutes left in the Western Conference Finals.
5: Casey Wallace is here to play, by the way.
3: 2 minutes left. 6-point game, 12 points for Cason Wallace in the fourth quarter alone. I have long often said it. If you're under 6'6 and Calipari recruited you, I'm interested.
5: You can hoop.
3: Because you can hoop.
5: Yes.
3: By the time we come back, the finals will be set. We'll get our reactions coming up next.
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3: Well,
5: it is.
3: It's a wrap. They used to say, Zach Harper, it ain't over till the fat lady sings. Now I say, Martin Wise here, it ain't over till the tall, skinny guy starts crying.
5: He's crying, man, and he's happy. And he said he would not run from his emotion. I can't remember what he said. Something a lot more poetic than what I was just about to paraphrase.
3: The modern man.
5: Hey, Victor Wembanyama. Look, I think the Knicks can absolutely win this series, but man, this kid is an all-timer. And again, I said this earlier in the show, you want to say he hadn't done anything yet, all this, that's fine. You can be late, but you will be on the train at some point.
3: And again, in this game, we talked about it. You made the great point earlier, plus minus is not indicative of for a lot of players, but with a minute and 10 seconds left in this game. It was lovely. It lined up perfect for us in a commercial break. We were sitting there watching each possession. Shout out to Mo DeKeel. Mm-hmm. There were two U-turns in the last 30 seconds, one by the MVP and the other by Caruso, I believe.
5: The most important possession of their season. And they looked at that dude in the middle and said, nope. Someone else.
3: I would rather Alex Caruso shoot an off-balance three than me attempt to grow through Victor Wembanyama.
5: Yeah.
3: There's going to be a lot of time to go ahead and dissect what happened in OKC. To me, my top-line takeaway is, and I know the officials have had a lot of stuff about this, my top-line takeaway is right there with the former number two pick in the draft, Chet Holmgren was a no-show for seven games and eventually benched at the end of this thing. The conversations that will be had, should they move him, should Oklahoma City make a trade, whatever, they are 100% warranted.
5: Everything, I don't think this is an overreaction. Everything on how you build a team in the future is what do you need against Victor Wembanyama?
3: Yep.
5: Especially in the Western Conference.
3: Yep.
5: What was proven in these seven games is Chet is not interested in trying to figure that out. He hid pretty much the entire series. He had a solid game five. He had like 16 points, 11 rebounds. He was pretty much only aggressive in this series when Luke Kornet was on the floor and Wemby wasn't. They're paying him $35, $40 million a year moving forward.
3: Yeah.
5: You cannot have that much of your roster that afraid of his, you know, big man contemporary or whatever it's supposed to look like. Obviously, he's not the contemporary of Wemby, but that's supposed to be his peer, and he wants none of that.
3: And you know, this may sound like it's a hot take. This may sound inflammatory. The window for the Thunder, shut, closed. This roster construction, right here, right now, I would be very surprised to see them run it back under currently constructed, because like you just said, it's all about Wemby now.
5: Yeah.
3: What Wemby is now is like Lawrence Taylor in his first few years. Right. All of a sudden, we got to have left tackles now.
5: Yeah.
3: The left tackle was
5: That's the most important position in football.
3: That's the most
5: now.
3: Important position in football, because he is going to wreck everything we do going forward. If you do not have an answer for that, and I think the Knicks potentially could, but guess what? Karl Anthony Towns ain't walking through a lot of different doors.
5: Right.
3: You know what I'm saying? Like, he doesn't grow on trees to be 7 feet tall, have 40% from three, and even he is just now in year, I forget, 10, but 11. Like last year in Minnesota, last 2 years in Minnesota, and now his time in New York, coming into his own.
5: Right. He's almost just kind of like, he's been good. He's been all NBA. He's been all-star. This playoffs is when we've kind of figured out, this is who he's supposed to be.
3: You can win a championship with this guy as your best player, second best player. That was the thing that helped. People in Minnesota had questions about. I don't think they wanted to trade him, but it was still a question.
5: Right.
3: Right? Now, you're looking at this, and I think that's the perfect matchup. Again, perfect matchup. There is no perfect matchup. If you're going to try to bother Wemby, that's the best way to do it. But I would say this, to your point, nothing matters unless you have an answer for that guy, and nobody in the West does.
5: He's not coming. He's here. And he legitimately wants all the smoke. He wants all of it. And he wants to tell you, you have no chance.
3: He absolutely does. And I'd just tell you, well, you know what? Big win for Caring. Big win for Caring.
5: Absolutely.
3: Caring's Tears cool. after winning. Let's go.
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29: The NBA, for a record 8th straight season, will have a new champion. The defending champs, Oklahoma City, were just beaten at home in Game 7 of the West Finals. Spurs, 111-103, the final score. Victor Wembanyama was named series MVP. He had 22 points to lead the team tonight. MVP Shai Gilgeous-Alexander, that is season MVP the last 2 years, 35 points, 9 assists in defeat. The NBA Finals start Wednesday in San Antonio against the Knicks, who've won 11 straight. Coco Gauff lost her third-round match at the French Open in 3 close sets. In Major League Baseball, the Yankees have won 5 in a row, but they're down 2-1 at the A's top of the fourth. Dodgers have won 6 straight. They're tied with the Phillies, 1-1 bottom of the third. Seattle has hit 4 solo homers to lead 4-0 in the fourth against Arizona. Baltimore, with 5 in the ninth, beat Toronto 6-5. I'm Steve DeSager.
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1: 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Welcome in. We are live from the Fox Sports Radio studios. And yes, as you heard Steve DeSager say at the top of the hour, there will be a new NBA champion this year as the Oklahoma City Thunder go down 111-103. And we will be talking extensively about that Game 7 win by the Spurs in Oklahoma City here. You heard Arnie Spanier sort of say, oh, yeah, like he was the Kool-Aid man coming in through the wall just now. He joins me. I'm Jason Martin, Aaron Torres, with a well-deserved week off. So at Stinkin' Genius

0: going into Game 7. You knew Jalen Williams wasn't going to be able to play for Oklahoma City, and Mitchell wasn't going to be able to play. So that was definitely going to put them a little under the A-ball. But they had the home court. They're the defending champions. They've got the defending, you know, two-time MVP on the floor. And he gave you an MVP-like performance.
1: Oh, yes. I mean,
0: he was great in this game. I mean, he had 35 points and really did about all that you could have asked on the floor, 35-9. Also had four rebounds to go along with that and three steals. So, I mean, he played an excellent basketball game. But in the end, the San Antonio Spurs, I mean, it really came down to this, Arnie. In the fourth quarter, they went on a stretch where they just couldn't miss from three. And it just, at that point, it just felt like Oklahoma City was trying to hang on. And I got the sense all night long. That was just kind of the way I was watching the game. Look, I'm a Thunder fan. You're a Knicks fan.
1: Right.
0: That's well known. We were going to have fun with that going into the NBA Finals. But unfortunately, it's going to be Spurs-Knicks, so we'll be talking about it from a different angle. But watching the game, just kind of the ebb and flow of it, it felt like to me the Thunder kept fighting back into a game that threatened to get away from them three or four different times. It felt like the Spurs were smoother with the basketball. They seemed to just be playing with a little bit more confidence, and their role players stepped up and made shots on the road in a game seven. And on the flip side for the Thunder, guys like Caruso and some dudes that have been really, really good for that squad, even in this series, they just couldn't find it. I mean, Caruso early was 1 of 9 from the field. You're not going to get very far. I mean, you got Jalen Williams giving you 5 of 9, the other Jalen Williams.
1: Right, giving you
0: 5 of 9. And Jared McCain, he scored, you know, 10 points, but it was early in the game. He only finished with 12. So he wasn't able to do very much for you after that. Your role players have to come up big in a game like this, and they were not good enough, even with 35 points in 43 minutes for SGA, for them to overcome what the Spurs did down the stretch.
1: No, you're right on all accounts there, especially when you're behind the eight ball with a couple of injuries. You need somebody to step up. Caruso's had some monster games.
0: Yeah,
1: so you knew he was going to force it. I'm coming into this game, and it was going to go one way or the other. Unfortunately for Thunder fans, it went south. He just didn't have it today. Chet Holmgren's what everybody's going to be talking about. I mean, remember, this
0: should.
1: Is a guy that made an all-NBA team. What was he, like third team or something like that?
0: I mean, he was an all-star. Look, he had 4 points and took two shots during the game.
1: It's not even so much the 4 points, though, even though that's a big thing about it. It's the fact that he was, you could see it in his eyes, he wanted no part of a shot, no part of being on the court, no part of anything. He didn't want to even be in there. You could feel the energy just getting zapped out of his body. Like, don't pass me the ball. Maybe I'll get defense. Maybe I'll block a shot, grab a rebound. But he wasn't going to help you offensively. And
0: he blinked. Really? I mean, it felt like to me he played intimidated. Not just in Game 7, but throughout this series, it just felt like he did not feel like he could go toe-to-toe with that San Antonio team. And I think Wemby changes everything for him, because some of the advantages that he often has are neutralized. And at that point, like, some of those easy shots that he can get off against guys, Wemby changes all of that around. But if you looked at, and you said it right, when you looked at his eyes during the course of this game, he just looked like he wanted to be anywhere but on the floor in any capacity.
1: Not even close. I mean, that's why they had to pull him out of the game. Now you got to think in the offseason, I'm sure we'll get to this later on, do they keep him? Do they try to move him? He's got a big contract. When does that thing run out? I know there's a lot of talk about trying to make another move like a Giannis or something like that. I don't know. I wouldn't panic so much. You know, they did win a championship, and without the injuries, who knows if they don't go back to the finals and make another run at it. So I'm not so sure I'm going to, you know, break everything up. I know they've got to look at the other Williams that was hurt today. I think his contract might be coming up soon, so they'll have to make a decision on that. But overall, I think OKC is still in good position as long as they got the SGA. And like you said, 35 points. He couldn't do it by himself. And when you have 4 points from Holmgren and Caruso shooting 3 for 14 from the field, you're done with your injuries. Even playing at home, Jason, you're done. And give Spurs all the credit in the world. They come in, they're young, didn't even make the playoffs last year. And and they pull it over the defending champs on the road. So, and they're only, by the way, the line just came out from what I'm told.

0: Spurs, you want to take a guess on what the Spurs Knicks are game one?
1: Just okay. You're just talking about game one, not the series.
0: Well, I know the series too. I have both. So you want to
1: okay?
0: You want
1: to
0: guess both.
1: So the series starts Wednesday. Game one will be Wednesday night,
0: right in San Antonio, 8:30.
1: Yeah, I would say. See, I don't know anything about gambling, but Spurs minus five.
0: Oh, you're pretty close. Spurs minus 4.5, minus 200 to win the series. So I'm a little surprised about that. I kind of love the Knicks plus 4.5, and I'm sure we'll get into that matchup. And I'm sure that's the way the gambling is going to go there. I'm a little surprised the line a little high, especially, you know, San Antonio. They're coming into their finals, and these guys have not played in the finals. Again, then again, the Knicks haven't either. But it's going to be a good finals, and it just was a good game all the way around. And congratulations to the Spurs and the Thunder.
1: Yeah, look, whoever came out of this was going to have earned it. There's no question about that. But we don't have to look at this from some kind of a controversial perspective as to, you know, what happened down the stretch in the game. Was there a missed call here? Was there a bad out of bounds here? Yeah, I mean, they didn't get everything perfect. The refs blew a couple in this game. But by and large, they weren't a giant factor here.
0: There was no flopping this game, I don't
1: think. Not a lot of it. There might have been
0: a little bit here and there. Yeah.
1: I mean, it's going to happen in every NBA game. And that's something I want to get into a little bit later is this foul merchant stuff and all of this. But either way, the Spurs played better. They shot the basketball better. And they looked superior in Game 7. They looked the part of a team that was going to the NBA Finals. And they are. And I think that this is the matchup that if you are the NBA, this is what you wanted from a couple of rounds ago. When a couple of the bigger market teams had fully been knocked out, when you're not going to have a Boston and you're not going to have some of these other squads, this is what you want because you get New York as a market,
0: right?
1: And the Knicks with the storyline and all of that against – and this is a conversation perhaps to have tonight as well. Maybe the face of the NBA going forward in Wembanyama, certainly the star that has risen the furthest this season. And really maybe the reason why your All-Star game wasn't a disaster as well, because his energy out there, his effort and the fact that he cared generated what I thought was the best all-star product that the NBA has provided in a decade, maybe on the floor.
0: All right, a couple things on that. Yes, Wembanyama is undoubtedly going to be the face of the NBA. No ifs, ands, or buts about that. And it may come to a point, I'm not saying it will, but it may come to a point that he will be more recognizable, more famous than Michael Jordan. Remember, because he's global. And look at the social media that there is nowadays. He's going to blow up. He's going to be a phenom. I mean, so much more than he is right now.
1: So he's basically Ohtani.
0: He could be even
1: in his own way. Ohtani. I mean, like Ohtani's on a different world.
0: Right.
1: I mean, Ohtani being the greatest pitcher, greatest hitter, all of those kinds of things.
0: Right.
1: Like Wembanyama maybe can't, you know, take every category and be the best of it. Like Ohtani's a different universe from basically every other athlete at this point, especially team sport athlete. But in terms of reach and ability to grow the game on a global basis and be that kind of megastar, I do think there's viability with that comparison.
0: I think he's going to be bigger than Ohtani only for one reason. What can Ohtani sell the public? Nothing. What can Wembanyama sell the public? Shoes. Remember, Nike had a problem with their stock because he said there's not enough likable players in the NBA. Nobody's buying shoes. Well, here's your next superstar. Here's your next likable person in Wembanyama. So he's your first billion-dollar player. There's no doubt in my mind about that. As for what you said about the New York Knicks, the Knicks are now have taken the title away from the Dallas Cowboys. They're now America's team. I can't think of anybody else. Well, you're laughing now. You tell me a team that people are jumping on the bandwagon other than the New York Knicks, another team that people that are gravitating to, that like them. You tell me now who's getting more likable press and people jumping on the bandwagon than the Knicks in any sport.
1: I mean, it's an interesting argument. I didn't know that you were going to make it, so I'd have to sit back and actually give some thought to it.
0: Yeah, I mean, and think about that, though, because in the NFL, we always say it's the Cowboys. Maybe the Kansas City Chiefs kind of rival that, but now people hate them. Is there another team that people have jumped on the bandwagon? Baseball, maybe hockey's not big enough. Maybe Vegas a little bit because of the change they made at coaching, but that's not even going to rival this. Hmm. Everybody's jumped on the Knicks bandwagon. They are the most likable, lovable, now America's team in sports. There's not another team. If people want to know, you know, what a team did, they're like, what did the Knicks do? That's the first thing that comes up. Of course, that's going to dissipate when the NFL starts, but everybody jumping on that Knicks bandwagon.
1: Hmm. I'm going to have to think about that. I think that you make a very...
0: It does sound crazy.
1: You make a very interesting case. I was trying to think. The only team that came to mind was the Detroit Lions.
0: Yeah, but that's kind of...
1: A little bit. But yeah.
0: You
1: got
0: to win something to be on that one.
1: Yeah, they never made it to a Super Bowl. And, yeah, man, I don't know. Maybe you have made that case. Like, I want to poke a hole in this argument.
0: Right.
1: But I'm not coming up with the lovable... American sports league, at least, team right now.
0: The only team that's actually close is the team they're playing in, the San Antonio Spurs. Who, if the Knicks weren't in it, say it was like the Boston Celtics or anybody else, then maybe you could make a case for people, a lot of people jumping on the Spurs bandwagon.
1: Well, I still think probably a lot of people are jumping on the Spurs bandwagon also.
0: Possibly.
1: Because this Spurs team is... I don't know, like, whatever you want to say about the Popovich era Spurs from an entertainment standpoint.
0: Right.
1: Those dudes were sort of irritating, right? Like, I mean, they definitely had a stretch where, I mean, Tony Parker, you know, stuff that was happening off the floor wasn't great. And Manu complained about a whole lot of calls. And Tim Duncan raised his arms more to say, I didn't foul, than he did ever with a basketball in his hands. And Popovich, you know, didn't stop talking forever. And Kawhi Leonard, even when he came in there, he's Kawhi Leonard. Like, you know, it was a little bit different. This team, Wembanyama's out front. And then, of course, you've got Fox and you've got Castle, a second year player, looks like a stud for them going forward. Like there's a lot of things that you can like about the Spurs and kind of the way that they carry the lunch pail in.
0: No, absolutely. I mean,
1: so that helps. That helps.
0: Cornette, who had that big block, the guy played six minutes, and all I could think about was that big block that he had, and everybody giving him high five when he went to the sideline.
1: That was kind of the end of the game. It felt like the moment. I mean, that was Hartenstein going straight down to make that play, and he got completely just taken out by Cornette with a completely clean block.
0: If you're going to take a small part of the fourth quarter that said what kept them, what sealed it, what kept the Spurs in front to get the victory, Keldon Johnson had no three-pointers until he nailed back-to-back three-pointers.
1: Yes.
0: One after the first one, you could feel it. He slapped himself in the head just like, thank God. It went in, and then he hit the one at the corner, which, like, I thought it might have hit the rafters. He put so much air underneath
1: and
0: that.
1: Then he had the three. He put the three gun in the holster when he was walking back down, running back down the
0: floor. Oh, he felt good then. Yeah, but
1: all of a sudden he was Steph Curry at that moment.
0: Yeah. Those are the only two he hit, and you could feel the relief. And they were humongous ones. I mean, just big-time three-pointers. So
1: he hit two big ones, and Fox hit a couple of big shots. Like, those are the ones that stand out to me in the fourth quarter. It's just everybody was making a three, it felt like, for about a 3 or 4 minute stretch.
0: Right.
1: The Thunder just couldn't answer. They just, I mean, like, SGA would make one every couple of times down the floor, not even necessarily a three. But he would do something, and Hartenstein had a big dunk, which was going to be a three-point play and things like that. But it just felt like it was so hard for the Thunder to get good looks. And then when they did get them, they just didn't fall. And sometimes that's how basketball goes. One team makes shots and the other one doesn't. And that determines the win. And that is what we saw. So we are off and running here on Fox Sports Saturday with Arnie Spanier and Jason Martin. We'll come back. We're going to continue to talk Game 7. That's going to be a recurring theme during the course of this show, is this Game 7 and reacting to it. So we have broken down kind of what happened on the floor. There's so many other things to get into. And, of course, we are going to preview Game 1. But the face of the NBA argument, I think there is more to that. And whether or not Is that on the line, or has it already been determined before the NBA Finals even begin? We'll talk about that and plenty more when we come back. By the way, with the iHeartRadio app, stream us wherever you happen to be. 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

0: Sports Radio Studios. That's where we are. Hope wherever you are, you're doing well. Appreciate you joining us. He's Arnie Spanier. I'm Jason Martin. My usual partner, Aaron Torres, with the week off.
1: By the way, that was a little embarrassing tonight.
0: What are we talking about?
1: Wembanyama after the game.
0: Oh, I actually didn't see the interview. Because it wasn't the interview.
1: When the interview, if you saw right after the game, he must have forgot that they have to play the New York Knicks in the finals because he was celebrating like they just won the finals.
0: I know what you're talking about. Yeah, he was tearing up. He was very emotional.
1: I'm like, wait, excuse me, is there a finals or did they just win the finals? We're not playing the finals. We're just going to say, here, we're going to give it to the Spurs.
0: It's going to be a sweep.
1: Yeah, I think the Knicks will probably kick him in the
0: sweep. Stop, Aaron. Stop, Arnie. We got a long show here. When we get to the end of it, we'll pick the NBA finals.
1: Yeah.
0: At the end of the show. We'll try to avoid doing it before then. A lot of times during conversations when you're talking about that same sport, it's hard not to accidentally spoil that. But we're going to attempt to do the good radio thing, which is to tease that we're going to do it and then not give it away until the end of the show. Let's ask this first. Wembanyama being the face of the NBA, is it dependent, in your opinion, Arnie, on whether or not they actually cash this chip in and win the championship this year, or is it already decided either way?
1: I'm not sure it has to be this year. Maybe it's got to be in the next year or two, but it certainly has got to win a championship. Kind of like Yao Ming was a pretty big deal, of course, nationally and globally. I think he even has a chance to be bigger than Yao Ming. He certainly has that personality. Yeah, and he's got the game. He's certainly going to dominate, and he's a very likable person. Plus, the Spurs are going to be around for a very long time, it seems like. Knock wood, as long as everything's going to be okay. So, I think a big thing of it has to do with the social media nowadays. You reach so many people around so many areas and globally. I don't know how he cannot be. I think it's just kind of like a perfect storm, and he's a hell of a player. Put that to boot, you know?
0: Yeah, and he also, at least, look, I'm not on social media pretty much, so I don't see it. So maybe I'm incorrect. You can correct me if I'm wrong on this, Arnie, but it seems to me that he kind of just keeps his mouth closed and plays basketball. Like, his attitude seems to be reflected on the floor, that he is a competitor, that he cares about winning, that he cares about, you know, the fans being entertained by what he's doing, and he keeps the main thing. Like, it seems like he understands, he knows the task, and he knows what it means to wear a jersey in the NBA, and he treats it with a respect that I think is refreshing, quite frankly.
1: I agree with you there, but this series is the first time I saw a little bit of the other side of Wembanyama. A little bit of the drawing the fouls, kind of flopping a little bit.
0: He definitely flopped some. There's no question about that.
1: He threw a couple of elbows and a couple of hands to the face. He talked to two of his players that were going into a game late, and those two players both had hard fouls against other players against OKC immediately. I've seen that. I don't know. You want to call it the tough side or the other side of him? I don't know.
0: But I think it's the competitive side.
1: Yeah, it could be. Could very well be. But I finally saw a side of him that wasn't going to get pushed around, and was going to stand up. And that's exactly what he did this series.
0: Yeah. Well, look, I mean, you had the near suspension.
1: Yeah. Yeah.
0: Earlier in the playoffs, that wasn't in this round, but. I mean, I think it was the T-Wolves series where that took place. But, you know, I can see what you're saying.
1: Yeah.
0: But I don't want a Victor Wembanyama, even as a Thunder fan, just looking at it from the sports perspective and the basketball perspective, I don't want this soft Kleenex tissue big man.
1: Right.
0: I want more of an Elijah Wan.
1: Exactly.
0: You know, like Elijah Wan was graceful, but Elijah Wan didn't get pushed around.
1: Elijah Wan
0: had all sorts of, I mean, he played physical, he played aggressive, you know, for all the smiles you saw from Elijah Wan, you saw some things that were not smiles as well. Like, I don't think that you can be a competitor and be fully soft. I think that there has to be some kind of an edge there. You can still do it in a dignified way. You could still do it in an above board way. And Victor Wembanyama, it did seem like his emotions were tested a bit during this playoff run. But generally speaking, he kind of stood up to that challenge, maybe even went a little bit too far with it. But I would much rather him be doing that than be on the opposite side and everybody, you know, acting like he needs to be protected and all of these other kinds of things. It's like, no, he's going to stand up for himself. He's not just going to be pushed around. A lot of really big guys, tall guys particularly, are frail, and basically they play the opposite of their size. And Victor Wembanyama, who is putting a little bit more weight on, I mean, he's out there kind of like, look, I'm really good at this whole basketball thing.
1: Right.
0: From almost every perspective. And you're going to see it because I'm not just going to recede into the background here. And I think that was, if there was a difference in terms of mentality and just the optics of watching a guy, think about that compared to what we saw from Chet Holmgren in this series, because Chet, I think, reacted in the opposite way, where like he just kind of disappeared like Homer Simpson into the bushes, and just there was nothing about him that felt strong during this series. Not his body, not his mind, nothing about his constitution indicated to me that Chet Holmgren had that toughness that they needed desperately to win this series.
1: Look, Wembanyama is never going to be Shaquille O'Neal. We know that. But he's not Manute Bol. You know, he's not.
0: Yeah, that's a perfect example. Manute Bol. Yeah, that's a perfect example.
1: He's not going to be frail like that. He's actually stronger than we think. And I like the way he came back out. And look what he gets around the basket, man. It's just an easy 2 points. He really comes at you and comes at you strong. It's a fun team to watch. It's going to be a good finals. I'm definitely looking forward to this. I think it's going to get very high ratings. And when you got the New Yorkers in it, I think people are going to watch this one and enjoy this. You got the World Cup out here. Going to be an exciting time to be up here in the Northeast, in New York, New Jersey, Connecticut area. So I'm looking forward to all that. It's going to be a blast.
0: Speaking of edgy guys that play over the line,
1: yeah,
0: at Fox Sports Radio, the number one offender is Steve DeSager. Let's go bring in Steve, especially when Arnie Spanier is on the opposing side, which is basically every week. Steve, how are you?
2: Exactly. Just let him have the poor little Knicks or underdogs thing in the number one market in the country. Yeah, sure.
1: Wow. All right, yeah.
2: You had your chance if OKC was going to be the opponent, because there are people that genuinely don't like to watch the brand of basketball that the Thunder have. That's out the window now, because it's a team that reminds me and has throughout this postseason of the early stages of Golden State, where it's not your team, but they have a star who's doing amazing things, and you just want to watch him and that team. You really don't care if that team wins or loses necessarily. It's just great sports entertainment, and I am really looking forward to this final because, as we've said before, yes, the Knicks played somewhat subpar opponents, but they didn't just beat them. They clobbered them time after time. They've not just won 11 straight. They were setting a record for the best 10-game stretch in outscoring opponents in NBA history. I mean, that goes back to Kareem in Milwaukee over 50 years ago. So this is a great matchup. And it will start, by the way, on Wednesday with San Antonio hosting, of course. Spurs did go 62-20 in the regular season. So Wednesday and Friday, games 1 and 2 in Texas. And as Arnie has pointed out, there are no NBA games scheduled for next weekend.
1: I can't believe that. I can't believe that.
0: Man, NBA scheduling is fantastic.
2: Give them a travel day and all that.
0: Okay. Something.
2: Okay, right. You can't start a day early?
1: I don't understand that. That's ridiculous.
2: It's not until June 8th and 10th that Madison Square Garden will be hosting games 3 and 4 in this series. We can update the AP stat because the Thunder were playing uphill all night, it seemed, losing game 7 at home, 111-103 to the Spurs. OKC was down 14 in the first half. Now, in NBA history, teams that are down by at least 14 in game 7 have a record of 5-55 in the play-by-play era, which is the last 3 decades. Before that, by the way, they call it the play-by-play era because before the 1990s, they didn't actually write down every play that happened as it happened as part of the stat package. So you couldn't get the minutiae like this. You'd know how far they were down at the end of a quarter, that type of thing, but play-by-play era is just the last 30 years. Okay, final start on Wednesday. WNBA had a sellout at Portland for a national TV game tonight, and the expansion Fire beat up Indiana 100-84. Caitlin Clark had the loss, 1 of 7 shooting, 6 points, 6 assists, 5 fouls. In the NHL, the Stanley Cup final starts Tuesday with Carolina hosting Vegas. The Minnesota Vikings have a new general manager. Reportedly, it's Nolan Teasley from the Seahawks, where he worked for 13 years. The UFL spring football regular season ends Sunday on Fox TV. Coco Gauff lost her third-round match at the French Open in 3 close sets. Paris Saint-Germain won the Champions League final on penalty kicks today against Arsenal. Justin Allgaier took the NASCAR O'Reilly race tonight. Qualifying in Nashville for the Cup Series event tomorrow was rained out, so Denny Hamlin will start from the pole Sunday night. IndyCar's Detroit Grand Prix is Sunday on Fox TV, 12:30 p.m. Eastern Time. There are 4 late ball games in the major leagues. The Yankees have won 5 in a row, but they're still trailing at the A's 2-1 in the bottom of the 6th. The Dodgers have won 6 in a row. They've taken the lead 2-1 on the Phillies, top of the 6th. The Phillies only hit so far tonight a solo homer against Roki Sasaki. Also in progress, Mariners with 4 early solo homers, now up 4-0 in the 6th against Arizona. Rockies ahead of the Giants in the 9th, 8-2. And at Baltimore today, with 5 runs in the bottom of the 9th, the Orioles beat Toronto 6-5. Back to you.
1: Wait a second. I got my stat for you of the day. Listen to this.
2: All right.
1: This. Since 2000, rest entering the NBA Finals, the Knicks have had 8 days rest, the Spurs 3-day rest. So in those 26 years, since 2000, teams with the more rest in the finals are what?
2: In recent years, probably a crapshoot, probably about even.
1: You're good. 13-13 in the last 26 years.
3: I didn't know it was going to be 50-50, but
1: that's crazy.
3: Rest is overrated is what you're saying.
2: And the Knicks are used to it at this point. It's kind of like Carolina in hockey. Sweep, wait. Sweep, wait.
1: Win in 5. I thought it'd be better than that. That's crazy.
2: By the way, can I just mention, as we're all on here, the technical difficulties that existed on the ABC broadcast today of the Women's College World Series? To say this broadcast is not going to the Smithsonian is an understatement. It may be recorded and sent to broadcasting classes in the future for what not to do and what
3: to do. Yeah, so I didn't explain this, Steve, because I saw like a headline about it, but didn't have time because I wasn't able to watch that earlier today. What exactly happened on this
2: broadcast?
3: I'm
2: watching second inning of Tennessee-Texas Tech.
3: Okay.
2: And the video freezes, and then it just goes out. And then you see a little ABC symbol, but it's 20 seconds of absolutely nothing. And by the time they return after commercials, they just return straight to the college baseball coverage from a whole different studio, the whip-around coverage. They eventually got back to the softball in the 4th inning. And when they did, they had 1 microphone, 1 camera, no graphics, and no instant replay. And I believe there was a stoppage for video review during this time. And when they say, we only have 1 microphone, and you hear the play-by-play woman, obvious question from a viewer is, can she not pass the mic around? Does she not have the commentators literally standing next to her? And then she tries to apologize for the technical difficulties, and mid-sentence they cut to commercials.
1: Oh, geez.
2: And when they come back, she's not on the air at all, or the analysts, of course. They have the people who are the studio people who were on site for the finals doing the play-by-play. And eventually they got a first base camera back, and then the center field camera back. It was just...
3: wow.
2: It was awful. For network level, it was, I don't know if it's unprecedented or anything. It was just notable, put it that way.
3: The only thing that was missing is them cutting to Heidi.
1: Go look on Twitter.
3: People that are old enough understand what I'm saying.
2: The old Raiders game.
1: Go look on Twitter. There was a big watch party for the soccer game, and the feed went out on the last kick that sailed high. I mean, right before he kicked it. And people went, it's all on Twitter.
2: Penalty kicks with the Champions League, really.
1: Yeah, it was, and people just lost. It was like a riot. They're like, what's going on?
2: This was so big that the Oklahoma Gas and Electric tweeted out, we have experienced no outages today affecting either the circuit or the meter that serves the ballpark. It is just a broadcast technical issue.
4: Wow.
2: This is, I mean, they're not quite to the semifinals here yet. They're going to have a lot of more games, and they're all in that same place. Wow, this was bad today. Anyway, back
3: to you. Wow. That was a lot more than I was anticipating. That sounds like an utter calamity. Speaking of which, it was mentioned there, you mentioned the shootout, Arnie.
1: Yeah.
3: When we come back. Arsenal lost, and they lost more than the Champions League.
1: Yeah.
3: We'll discuss what we mean when we come back. 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
3: Live from the Fox Sports Radio studios, this is how we do it. He's Arnie Spanier. I'm Jason Martin. Arnie, five virtual bucks if you could tell me who sings this song.
1: I know this because they changed the words to it to make it more suitable, didn't they?
29: No, they didn't.
1: One word, no?
29: No.
1: Okay, then I don't know.
3: I interviewed this guy on Fox Sports Radio. If you
1: Who is it?
3: That. It's Montel Jordan.
1: Oh. I don't think I would have known that.
3: That's why I offered five virtual bucks, because I knew I wasn't going to have to pay up. So Arsenal lost in a shootout.
1: Yeah.
3: There is pain in the Fox Sports Radio studios. Did not know that Mary Mack was a giant Arsenal fan who was on a flight during the course of the game and apparently paid for the plane Wi-Fi to watch the game.
1: Mm.
3: And they lost. And so they lose the Champions League to PSL, and this is the most amazing part of it. The owner of Arsenal had promised all players on the team Rolls-Royce Phantoms if they won this game.
1: Yeah.
3: Stand a Rolls-Royce Phantom, just in case you didn't know. The retail is somewhere, depending on the bells and whistles, around 300 G's to $550,000.
1: Yeah, they're more in the $500,000 range. We're not we're not going to be cheap on this one, Jason Martin.
3: No.
1: We're not going to buy the ones with the we're getting the automatic windows, not the one.
3: Yeah,
1: with
3: I was about
1: the,
3: to say we're not going to have to roll. Frame. We're not going to have to manually roll down the windows in this Rolls. So look, I understand that these players are well compensated, right?
1: Yeah.
3: Like these are big time contracts and all this. So it's a little bit different for them missing out on this, but nobody ever feels like they have enough money.
1: No.
3: How do we
1: no.
3: know that? Because of this ridiculous story that came out a few days that LeBron James, his camp has come out. Arnie, I don't know if you saw this, and said they're going to need a good explanation if the Lakers offer him anything other than a max contract this offseason.
1: Right. Right. No, I understand that. And, you know, part of it, it's not so much about the money or how much you need. I think it's more about respect.
3: Whatever,
1: and
3: man.
1: Being the best Go player home. Maybe in the history of the game he thinks about. And if you wanted me to take less, tell me why. Is it to sign another player? Maybe we could work something out. But I can see where he's coming from. It's not all about...
3: Oh, come on, Artie.
1: No, I can see...
3: Listen, man, that's... But the bigger point, though, again, is it doesn't matter how much money you have. You could always have more. And usually people that have a lot have it because they are stingy with it in many cases. And more so than ever, they're also very protective and wanting to add more to that bank account. So even these fairly well-to-do soccer players, and in some cases very well-to-do soccer players, I bet you they're still bummed that they missed out on these Rolls-Royce Phantoms.
1: No, and maybe you're right on that, but LeBron could actually make more money if he takes less. And they win a championship because they actually signed somebody else. Maybe his value will look upon a lot better. And that turns out the more endorsements are, you know, I'm just kind of, you know, thinking
3: about
1: that.
3: At this point, trying to win a championship, if he actually sacrificed some of his own potential income,
1: right,
3: considering he has more money than any descendant of his will ever even be able to spend at this point in time, if he actually came out and did that, because, you know, we saw some NFL quarterbacks do that through the years and things like this. LeBron James, of all people, comes out and says, you know what? I'm going to play for the minimum, not because I feel disrespected and that's what they've offered me, but because I want to offer this franchise every incentive and every advantage that they can have to go out and bring somebody else in here so we can all win a championship together. The optics of that are priceless,
1: right?
3: To somebody who needs a good storyline,
1: right? Not only do you get that, well, I'd have to do a couple things. One, I'll take the minimum. We'll sign somebody. We'll try to win a championship. Oh, and by the way, you know, Bronny's coming back for another year. I just have to throw that in there. If you're going to make me take the NBA minimum, so everybody's happy. I got Bronny. I'm in Los Angeles. We get to play together. We sign somebody else to make a run at the NBA championship. Everybody happy, especially with the new owners taking the forefront with the Lakers now.
3: Yeah, I mean, again, with all the money that you have, at this point, everything is about your legacy. That's why you have every sycophant and everybody that's on your, you know, virtual payroll basically carrying water for you and trying to make arguments and change the goalposts so that you can potentially end up being viewed as better than MJ and all this kind of stuff. But, like, if you would just do things that would endear you back to the basketball watching public and not come across like a selfish child, you would probably have a much better opportunity. That's frustrating watching LeBron now, because it seems like, man, you got a lot of smart people around you, but they're giving you some really bad advice in terms of how you are perceived, because almost everything you do makes your optics worse.
1: There is another thing you can do. Bomber could sign him and take him to the Clippers. The reason you would do that, I know we're really short on time, is because maybe the Clippers have a small window of opportunity with a new owner and the Lakers not winning a championship to overtake Los Angeles from the Lakers, kind of way the Angels want to do with the Dodgers, but that will never happen.
3: We will look at the NBA Finals matchup coming up in the second hour, but we will try not to actually predict it. We will break it down, talk about the stars and the names, all of that to open, and we'll reset a great Game 7 in the NBA on Saturday night. That's all coming up. He's Arnie Spanier. I'm Jason Martin here on Fox. We are
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0: relay ball game still going in the majors at Dodger Stadium. LA has won six in a row, and they're winning 2-1 over the Phillies, bottom of the sixth. Yankees have won five straight, but they're losing at the seventh inning stretch, 3-1 at the A's. And the Mariners had four early solo homers. They're shutting out Arizona 5-0, bottom of the sixth. To the NBA playoffs, Game 7 of the West Finals went to San Antonio, eliminating the Thunder in Oklahoma City, 111-103. Series MVP Victor Wembanyama had 22 points to lead his team tonight. Shai Gilgeous-Alexander, 35 points, 9 assists in the loss. The NBA Finals start Wednesday. Stanley Cup Final begins Tuesday. The Minnesota Vikings have a new general manager. Reportedly, it's Nolan Teasley from the Seahawks. Coco Gauff lost her third-round match at the French Open in three close sets, but Naomi Osaka did advance today. I'm Steve DeSager.
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9: Hour number two of the program. Welcome in. It is Fox Sports Radio, wherever you happen to be across the country, or if you're streaming us online, appreciate you.
1: NBA, by the way, congratulations to the Parlay Prince, by the way. You heard about that guy, you? Right?
9: No, okay. I thought you were probably referring to yourself. You got to tell me about that.
1: One guy bet $2,500 on a, I believe it was a 3 or 4 team futures bet, and okay. Three of them won it. It came down to the Spurs advancing to the NBA Finals, not winning the finals, advancing to the finals. The $2,500 would have been worth $1.7. They offered him a cash out of $612,000. He decided not to go for the cash out, went for the Spurs victory on the road, got it, and got the $1.715 million.
9: Wow. Good day for him.
1: Not bad on a $2,500 bet. That's for, I don't think I could have done that. I would have said to myself, Spurs on the road. Maybe I'll lay some off and take Oklahoma City to win outright, but... I don't know. I don't think I could have just, when you're playing in OKC, though, OKC had injuries. They were only a 3.5-point favorite, so it wasn't like they were a big, overwhelming favorite. But that's a lot of money to be riding on the line, though it was only $2,500 to begin with, I guess.
9: It happens to everybody, but...

0: they were moving against sandpaper at times. The Thunder, it just didn't feel, it didn't feel crisp.
1: No, it didn't.
0: At times in that game.
1: You're right. And a lot of it had to do with Holmgren not having a good game and the injuries out there. And, you know, for other people to think, well, this is great. You know, it's a young Spurs team. I saw something on Twitter. You want to talk about rebuilding through the draft. 2019, the Spurs drafted Keldon Johnson with the 29th pick. In 2020, they drafted Vassell with the 11th pick. In 2023, they got Wemby with the number one pick. 2024, Castle with the number four pick. 2025, they got Harper with the number two pick. And then 2025, they also got Carter Bryant with the 14th pick from the University of Arizona. So all those guys came through the draft, and as far back as 2019, so that's insane. You know, you don't hear that a lot, but you know, some people say, "Oh,
0: Spurs have done that forever, man." Like even during that first run with Popovich, I mean, R.C. Buford just drafts well.
1: That's a pretty good draft, if you ask me. Yeah,
0: the Spurs. I mean, the Spurs have just. I mean, like you look at how they've always built their team. And then they do really well in free agency, or they have historically, where the guys that they go make moves for, either free agents or trades, they're guys that fit the system and fit a certain role, as opposed to just going for the biggest stars that you can find. Like, there's a reason why they've been successful more times than not through the course of the century. Yeah, there have been some lean years, but I'm not.
1: Oh yeah,
0: I mean, when they drafted Wemby. Even as little as we knew, because we hadn't gotten to watch a ton of international ball, we'd seen some highlights and been told things. Once you really got a chance to watch him, even in year one, none of this should be particularly surprising. Doesn't make it any. I'm not trying to say it's not impressive. It's incredibly impressive, but it's not stunning because Castle last year showed you, oh, they don't just have one guy. You know, they've got multiple guys out here. And then, you know, Harper. He's going to be an all-defensive player for a while. Like, he's a really good defensive a defensive stopper for them. They've got guys that can beat you in a lot of different ways. And that's interesting because the Knicks are kind of that way, too.
1: Yeah.
0: They can beat you in a lot of different ways.
1: There isn't a team that didn't call the Spurs and try to get Castle away from them. You know what I mean? It was like, especially when they were thinking about making a move and who they should, what they should do. And then they got the Aaron Fox too, which I thought was a pretty good addition to the team. I think people kind of forget about that because they got Wemby and Castle and that's all people think about. But, having the Aaron Fox major pickup. Spurs are going to be around for a long, long time. They may overtake Oklahoma City, but if not, that's going to be a great battle. In the Western Conference Finals every year if it's going to be those two teams.
0: Yeah, and look, there will be some other teams, I'm sure. And one thing that, and I've always said this, is you can never guarantee next year. You never know what's going to happen next year. If you get an opportunity to win a title, you go do it. And that's what the Thunder did last year because the Spurs this year were the better team in this seven-game series, ended up winning it.
1: Right.
0: It was close. And you play that seventh game several times, it probably would flip back and forth. But the game that was played, the 48 minutes that were played on Saturday night, the Spurs were the better squad. And so they're going. So this all this talk of the Thunder are going to be a dynasty. I mean, how many times have we heard, oh, this is about to be a dynasty? It's so easy when a team wins a title to immediately say, oh, they're going to win four or five
1: more. Yeah.
0: By the way, very, very rarely, Arnie, does that happen.
1: No, you're right about that. I am going to correct you on one thing, but you go, you never know what could happen next year. Actually, we do know what's going to happen next year and the 4 years after that. Chet Holmgren's five-year, $239 million contract extension kicks in this summer. So in 2026-27, he'll make $41.3 million. Then the following year, $44, $48, $51, and then 54.5 in the year 2030-2031. You think you're going to move him? I don't know anybody that's going to touch that five-year contract.
0: Come on, Milwaukee.
1: With a 10-foot pole, that's for sure.
0: Come on, Milwaukee. Chet looked real good in a Bucks uniform.
1: Yeah, not going to happen. Nobody's going to take Chet Holmgren with those type of numbers. Would you take him with those type of 5 years?
0: Look, I mean, Chet had a really, really good season. This was just a very, very bad final act to that
1: season. You're right. 100%. You're 100% right on that. 100% right on that. So I guess I shouldn't be so

0: hard on him, but it's not what you've done for me. It's what you've done for me lately. And
1: amen.
0: This series,
1: right.
0: This is the series you're supposed to earn that $40 and $50 million contract. He didn't. And it's one thing to go ahead and not and lose. It's another thing to go 1-for-2 with 4 points. That's unacceptable. How do you disappear in a game like this? You if you're going to go down, you've got to go down shooting and at least have like 8 to 10 shots. I don't know how you only have 2 shots in the game.
2: Yeah, that really is a concerning thing, that he only took 2 field goals in 33 minutes of action. And also, to go along with that, he had 4 rebounds. I mean, he had 4 points and 4 rebounds.
0: Where are the rebounds? Would you ever see Steph Curry in a losing effort, only shooting twice, God forbid, unless he got hurt or something, or got pulled from the game? Could you see him playing 38 or whatever minutes and only shooting twice? I would say he has 2 broken arms if that happened.
2: I mean, legitimately, it's not even... So he was a -3 on the floor, which, whatever. I mean, like, Shea was a -7. So the plus minus thing, I think, is you make too much out of that.
0: Right.
2: But Chet Holmgren ends up with 4 points in this game. And, you know, you're talking about Steph and all this kind of stuff. It's not that Chet was a net negative. It's that he was like invisible.
0: Right. Exactly.
2: Like he may as well have not been out there. It was like 5-on-4 because he wasn't able to get rebounds. Wimby had him completely taken out, but other guys were getting loose balls and rebounds as well. It's not as if he didn't put forth effort, but like other than going to the floor after loose balls, there was nothing he did pretty much whatsoever during the course of this game and for much of this series where you can remember like literally anything that he did. Like there was
0: right.
2: nothing memorable about Chet Holmgren's performance. It was
0: right.
2: all... It was like he was absent. He wasn't even present in class.
0: And that's not what you're getting paid. The numbers I just gave you in the 40s and the $50 million for the next 5 years, let that resonate for you a little bit. And you know what? Maybe that's a good thing because during a course of 82 games, you need somebody. He was all NBA, I believe, what, third team. He is a good player. And I've heard Jonas call him the human wind puppet. You know, I can see where you know, people saying that about him. But he is a good player for the regular season. They did win a championship last year, so I don't want to be too hard on the guy.
2: Yeah, right. And what you hope is, and look, if he goes and he watches this film, and I don't know, like a lot of teams that lose a game like this, they don't go back and watch the tape. But if he watches his performance, like something should stand out to him. Like it takes a lot of cognitive dissonance if you're Chet Holmgren to go back and watch the footage and not recognize, oh, you know what? I see some things that really need to change.
0: If we're going to pick on somebody, then one name we do have to pick on, even though he's not a big-time name for the Thunder, but he's certainly a big part of their team, is Dort.
2: I'm glad you mentioned him because I've been wanting to talk about him the whole night.
0: Yeah, they had to put him on the bench.
2: Yeah, because he wouldn't stop shooting threes.
0: Well, once he missed the first 1 or 2, they're like, get him out, get Caruso in there. We can't have this guy out there.
2: Him and McCain, like, like Lou Dort does not need a green light from 3. Like, in the first half of this game, it drove
0: three,
2: me
0: yeah.
2: insane. When the Spurs got on their big run where they ended up going up 14 before the comeback for the Thunder to tighten it up going into the half, Lou Dort on back-to-back possessions took 25-foot three-pointers. One of them, I'm not sure that it hit any part right. of the goal apparatus.
0: And he stopped like, shooting I mean, after that, though. You know,
2: he kept on going. Like, he made a three later.
0: And that was it. That was the only time he took 1 3-pointer. After
2: right.
0: that, he was so into his head. He's like, I can't. He was like Holmgren. He's like, I can't shoot. He had 2 guys on the team that said, don't give me the ball. I can't shoot anymore.
2: He had 3 points in the game, and it was that three-pointer, and he only ended up taking 4 shots in the game. And that's good. I think that when they benched him, they're like, dude, stop shooting. Like, you're not getting to the finals off Lou Dort's offense.
0: No,
2: like,
0: but you
2: Lou
0: need
2: Dort
0: those,
2: is not in there to be a big-time scorer. He's in there to be a nuisance and play on the borderline of dirty.
0: With injuries, though, Jason, you needed his production. If Caruso was going to go 3-for-14,
2: that's what
0: you
2: could have.
0: Holmgren was going to give you anything. Well, yeah, you're going to blame Caruso, too, but he had a couple of really good games this series. I mean,
2: well, I'm not saying he shouldn't have shot. Caruso, I'm fine if you're losing with Alex Caruso taking a bunch of threes
0: right.
2: because he's made a bunch for you. You know, arguably – there have been a couple of games in this playoffs that the Thunder lose if he doesn't come up big. Him and McCain particularly, I'm good on it. And Jalen Williams, he was only 1 of 3 from three, but he was over 50% from the field, Arnie. He was 5 of 9 in this game. So, I mean, I don't really have any problem with anything anybody did except Chet Holmgren being basically absent and Lou Dort, like, having a green light, it felt like, in his own mind early in that game. Like, I don't need him taking threes. I need us to move the ball around, especially when you've still got 17 seconds, 18 seconds on the shot clock, and he's firing a 25-foot three. Like, there's no need for this. Like, we already saw this movie in Boston. It's while they're not playing anymore. It's because they couldn't stop Derek White from taking three-pointers in a series that they ended up losing.
0: Right.
2: They had a lot of other guys, you know, Wallace and some of these guys that did play well in terms of
0: played well, and people are going to look at his numbers and go, what are you talking about? Only played 21 minutes on 7 points. I thought he did a good job on Wembanyama. If you would have told me that Wembanyama would play 42 minutes and only have 22 points, I'd say, oh, then the Spurs lost. They need 40 out of Wembanyama to win at Oklahoma City. I forget. Unless Castle
2: went off. I liked him in a Knicks uniform. I like him in a Thunder uniform. Like, I like what he brings. He's not a dude that's going to give you 30, but that's not what you ask him to do. He plays physical. He plays emotional.
0: Right.
2: And he did. I do agree with you. Like, Wembanyama did not have an easy time of it at all in this game.
0: Yeah, no, not at all. And 22 points, that's about as low as you're going to hold. I mean, you're not going to hold it to 6 points or anything. That's not going to happen. I think about 22. If I would have told you, Oklahoma City fans, if you could keep Wembanyama to 22, would you sign up for that? Everybody would have said 100%. I'll sign up for that. Plus, he only had 7 rebounds, so I thought that was a pretty good job. It was just that everybody stepped up around them, and all the starters had double figures. That was the difference there in this game.
2: Be sure to subscribe to the Fox Sports Radio YouTube channel. If you haven't already, search Fox Sports Radio on YouTube. You'll see the best videos from every single Fox Sports Radio show. And you don't want to stop there. Hit that thumbs up icon and comment away. Let us know whose takes you like, even whose takes you don't like. They can take it. At least most of them can. There might be a few that are salty afterwards. I don't know that my guest host tonight is one of them. I'm just saying it's possible. But search Fox Sports Radio on YouTube and subscribe. So we are going to get into the NBA Finals and breaking it down.
0: I do have a question I want to ask you also next segment too.
2: Interesting. I look forward to hopefully having an answer to that relevant question. And we will start to kind of pivot, and we'll talk about the NBA Finals. There are some other things we want to jump into. Tua talk this week.
0: Oh, yes. Yes.
2: And Kerry Champion felt the need to talk this week. That and a lot more still to come. He's Arnie Spanier. I'm Jason Martin. This is Fox Sports Saturday on Fox Sports Radio.

0: articles, and more. 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

0: Fox Sports Saturday here, Fox Sports Radio. His name is Arnie Spanier. He's on Twitter X at Stinkin' Genius One. I'm Jason Martin. I'm at J Mart Radio. Knicks, Spurs.
1: Yes.
0: Arnie,
1: looking forward to that.
0: Do you have a question for
1: me? Yeah, my question for you is this.
0: My question.
1: No, let me get to my question real fast, because obviously it's the first time the Knicks have been in the finals since 1999. They haven't won a championship since the 72-73 season. So my question is this. And I know you're a goody two-shoes, so probably you're not the best person to ask this, because the bosses like you. It's a question that I'll have four possible answers. Should I lie to the bosses and tell them I need a press pass for the game because I'm covering the game, which I really don't cover the game. It's just for my own edification.
0: So a complete lie.
1: That's a complete lie, so I would be lying to the bosses about that. Should I buy a ticket, but the get-in price is $4,000, and the lower bowl is easily going to cost me like $10,000 to $15,000?
0: Are we talking about in New York?
1: Yeah, in New York, of course, in New York. Should I go to 7th Avenue and just hang out with the New York Knicks lunatics out there and just be in the street and hang out there? Or should I just sit at home and watch it on TV at the comfort of my couch? So what should I do?
0: I mean, you don't leave the state very often.
1: Yeah, I live in Connecticut now, so I don't know if you know that.
0: Yeah, well.
1: Yeah. I'm only an hour train ride into the city, but you would never lie to the bosses to get yourself a press pass. You're a goody two-shoes on that part.
0: Well, here's the problem.
1: Yeah.
0: Like, I mean, what you just said is going to be on podcast.
1: People
0: all across the country. Like, there's evidence of your deceit.
1: And
0: like,
1: your host is lying to you.
0: To the bosses, like, all they have to do is bring up the audio of saying, should I lie to the bosses tell them? And then I think the jig is up, pal.
1: No, I can pretend I'm working just like all the other reporters out there that, like, oh, I'm busy. I got to, you know, put my phone so I can get some sound and send it back to the station. You know, that all bull.
0: Maybe you can do like a GoFundMe to see how many real fans you have and see how many people will put money towards your ability to buy a ticket for this game.
1: I want to say shame on the NBA. Well, not really the NBA, but I was looking at the get-in prices. This is like the first year I feel like the fans are going to be shut out, that they just can't go.
0: Real fans are not going to be.
1: Yeah, the regular fans. The get-in price for the games for the Knicks are like $4,000. And for San Antonio, I believe what they're $2,000 or $2,500 for the worst seats in the house. That's, I mean, you can't ridiculous. Take your family. You just can't do that.
0: Not only that, it's not going to be a good experience at that, like in the worst seats in the house. For that money on top of it, like
1: not at
0: that,
1: all.
0: I mean, look, a lot of these events. I mean, let's just call it what it is here. A lot of these big time events have just become wine and dine corporate fests.
1: Yeah,
0: a lot of these giant stadiums that are being built are not being built for the regular people in those cities to attend events. So Nashville's got their giant stadium being built right now here in the city that I do the show out of. And I see it when I drive, you know, almost every day. I see the construction going on. The Super Bowl is going to be here in 2030.
1: Wow.
0: I feel very confident in telling you WrestleMania is going to be here within the next 4 years. College football national championship is going to be here within the next, you know, 4 or 5 years. Like, all these things are going to be here, right? But the ticket prices to go see a mediocre Titans team are going to price out a lot of people that have had, you know, permanent seat licenses where they're just told, look, your rate has gone up to X.
1: Yes.
0: I mean, I understand what you're saying, but like, just in general, like, what was the argument? I saw this. I don't know who made it, but earlier in the week, you know, there was some criticism about all the people that sit courtside at Knicks games,
1: right?
0: And how they're not Knicks fans. Like, they're just people that want to be seen at the Knicks game.
1: I mean, I think most of them are Knicks fans. I believe they pay for their ticket. Like, Spike Lee pays for his ticket.
0: Well, Spike Lee is a Knicks fan. Like, I'm not saying he's not. I'm not saying Ben Stiller's not.
1: That Chalamet guy, the actor?
0: Timothy Chalamet, like, there are some that
1: I think
0: are.
1: He's a
0: I'm not suggesting that.
1: Yeah.
0: But it definitely has come to a place where attending an event in person, a big time event, is just not feasible for most people. And that's a shame, because I think a lot of us, our love for sports came because of experiences that we had at the ballpark
1: or something
0: like that when we were growing up. And that's just something that, like, even when I think about it for my own daughters and things like that, I don't know how much of this I'm going to be able to, you know, bring them to and all of that. Our experiences now are collectively done through social media, watching a game on a big screen television at home.
1: Right.
0: And the community is the people that are commenting live during the course of that game and watching it and feeling like you're experiencing it that way. And of course, luckily, technology has made it so that the experience watching the actual broadcast from a visual perspective is often spectacular.
1: Oh, it's
0: so
1: great.
0: That helps out. But I mean, that's the thing. Like, you're going to pay $2,500 to watch the big screen.
1: Oh, more than that.
0: In San Antonio, right?
1: Right,
0: like, just in San Antonio, you're going to watch the big screen, which is going to have the same feed, if not worse quality because of where you are and the angle and the glare, than your own television would at home. And you don't even have your own snacks there.
1: Right, right. No, I understand.
0: At home,
1: that,
0: I can pick what I want to eat. If I want to pull out the Jenny's ice cream, I'll pull out the Jenny's ice cream.
1: Right, but at least you'll be around the fans if you do something like that with the watch party. They're only like $10 for the watch party. But I want to say this.
0: Watch parties are good, sure.
1: Oh, they're fantastic. I play basketball with a bunch of old guys. And one of them is a certified Knicks fan. You're like, what does that mean? I go, he signed up for some Knicks fandom club. So you're saying, what's the big deal? He got to buy one ticket at face value for the last series at $350. They offered him one or three tickets. He picked one. What about your buddy Arnie? I'm saying to myself, I go, if they offer you one. No, he can't pick two. It was one or three. I go, you know what? If they offer you one or three for the NBA Finals, you take the three. You could have the one. I'll take the other two for
0: face
1: value.
0: So, by the way, that's a shady. That's a shrewd move, but that's a shady move. Let's think about this, right?
1: Yeah, yeah.
0: If you had the opportunity to take two,
1: yes.
0: Almost everybody's going to buy two, right?
1: Right. He didn't.
0: Nobody wants to go alone.
1: Right.
0: And so you get roped into that third ticket. They almost guarantee one is not an option. For most people, like maybe a hermit that's a Knicks fan is going to go one. But like you can't just it's not just you and your wife. It's not just you and your bud. It's you and your bud and someone else, or you and your wife and a friend of yours. And all this. And that's great. But they get that ticket money anyway. Like you, that whole option is presented so that you take three, because two. Well, it's one less than three based
1: take
0: on my rudimentary math.
1: If you were going by yourself, you could sell the other two and make quite the profit. He didn't want to do that, though. He didn't want to have somebody else not have the experience that he was going to have, because he could have easily bought three tickets. He's got plenty of money, and taken the other two and for $350 face value. What were they? It was, you know, he could have gotten $10,000 a piece or something like that.
0: Yeah, that's right. Look, it's been a year for you, man. I mean, like, you had Arizona.
1: Yeah.
0: And now you have the Knicks.
1: Yeah.
0: Yeah, I know it didn't end up going all that well, but you didn't go to the Final Four.
1: No.
0: You were even, I think, on the air with me, as a matter of fact, that
1: night. Right.
0: I don't know, man. I'm going to bring DeSager in so that we can catch a.
1: I want to go to the watch party.
0: In sports.
1: They had one at Radio City Music Hall.
0: Maybe he can talk you into lying to the bosses, but I'm afraid that his rationale for that would be so that he would get caught and lose his job.
2: Oh, I didn't even think of that. Yes, by all means.
1: Lie to the bosses. There you go.
2: That is very smart. I did not even think of that. Actually, he lost me on the entire premise because Arnie is showing his age, because he used to be around events when you could just get a credential and go. That doesn't exist
1: anymore. What do you mean that doesn't exist? Do you know who I am? What do you mean it doesn't exist anymore?
2: I think you're not hearing the sentence from us. That doesn't exist.
1: Why, what do they do now? What do they do now?
2: And this is a finals on top of that. You would, I assume everybody nationally that's attending the NBA finals would have had to apply at the end of the regular season a month and a half ago. And all the major
1: sports. I'm a little late to the process.
2: Go through the league office, not the team. I mean, it's just, I brought this up before on the Sunday Night Show. Just for regular season NFL credentials, it doesn't go through the team anymore. It's the league office, and I have to sign 5 pages worth and give it to New York. And
1: wow.
2: Then the day of the game, I have to scan to get into the stadium. And then after the elevator to the press box, it has to be facial recognition for the press box door to pop open.
1: You obviously don't know who I am, I guess. There you go.
2: I think there is somebody on this show that maybe has an inflated opinion of who he is.
1: Wow.
2: I'm passing along one thing from one writer, that the last time the Knicks were in the finals, they faced the Spurs and 22-year-old Tim Duncan, and
1: yes,
2: now they're
1: sir.
2: Facing the Spurs and 22-year-old Victor Wembanyama.
1: That's right.
2: When the Spurs beat the Knicks for the championship 1999, that started the run of 5 NBA titles for the franchise. And as Arnie mentioned, the Knicks have not won the NBA title in over 50 years.
1: Mm.
2: Game 7 of the West Finals at Oklahoma City went to the Spurs, eliminating the Thunder 111-103. Series MVP Victor Wembanyama with 22 points to lead the team. Shai Gilgeous-Alexander, 35 points in the loss. The amazing stat is, remember how this series started? It was a double overtime classic with a monster effort from Wembanyama. So at the time, San Antonio was 5-1 head-to-head against Oklahoma City this season. This is an OKC team that was not just defending champs, but won number one seed this year and won 64 games. So as Game 7 ends tonight, we have this to pass along. For the season, including the playoffs, the Thunder went 4-8 against the Spurs, 71-14 against anyone else.
1: Wow.
2: They are the
0: first. That's why I picked the Spurs. That's why I picked the Spurs to win, man. It's just they
2: had
0: trouble with that
2: matchup. They had
0: the
2: regular season, absolutely. And you could see with our own eyes in this series, night after night, what Wembanyama can do against head-to-head Chet Holmgren, and what doesn't occur in reverse in that matchup. Anyway, the OKC is the first team in NBA history to have at least 8 losses against one team in a season while having at least 70 wins against everybody else, including playoffs. So NBA finals start Wednesday in San Antonio. Spurs host a Knicks team that's won 11 in a row. As for the 3 late ball games in the major leagues, the Dodgers have a 6-game winning streak on the line. Reliever Tanner Scott has just given up 3 runs, top of the 8th. The Phillies now lead 4-3 in L.A., bottom of the 8th inning. The Mariners hit 4 solo homers early and now lead in the 9th, 5-0 against Arizona. Mariners going for a 5th straight win. The Yankees have won 5 straight, but they're losing in the 9th in Sacramento tonight. It's A's 6-1 over the Yanks. By the way, Derek Carr with the first pitch thrown out in West Sacramento tonight. Earlier, Pittsburgh 10-9 over Minnesota, which has lost 4 in a row. Atlanta was a 5-2 winner at Cincinnati. The Atlanta Braves record 40-19. Last year they started 40-51. Somewhat slightly healthier this year. And Ronald Acuña, 2 solo homers tonight. His batting average until a couple days ago was .236. Now he's the only MLB player in the entire modern era to have a 3-game span like this. At least 4 homers, 4 steals, and 4 walks in the 3 games. That's the kind of weekend he is working on. And in the NCAA baseball tournament, we might have more on this in 10 minutes. UCLA and Auburn each stayed alive with exciting
1: victories. Oh, yeah, I saw that UCLA game. That was
0: unbelievable. They were, man, what a rally.
2: Down to the end, bottom of the 9th, and win at home, and still have to play tomorrow. Back to you.
1: Oh, hey, listen to the stat of the night. The start of the night, guys, you'll like this one. Champagne, Wallace, Castle, Harper, and Jalen Williams, all 5 Spurs, will make $41.2 million. Chet Holmgren, $41.3
2: million. Big extension. How about all
0: the... So Jalen Williams is not a Spur.
2: You talked about the draft picks. How about all these draft picks coming through and forming the core of the roster and the reason they're winning these games?
1: Yeah,
2: that was, and it's isn't it a front office that used to have Sam Presti? Am I wrong in this?
0: Sam Presti's
1: God.
0: Yes, you know, in many ways, he has done a tremendous job. Obviously, great series. Spurs win it. We'll have DeSager coming back to give us all sorts of crazy information in the DeSegment to end this hour. Thunder are done. Spurs are continuing. I don't think I want to do the carry champion thing right now because we just have a couple of minutes. So real quick, your boy Tua.
1: Yeah.
0: Arnie, in a little bit of hot water.
1: Yes.
0: Because he said that football is his part-time job.
1: Correct.
0: And his family and children are his full-time job. So here's the thing.
1: Right, yeah, yeah.
0: Go ahead.
1: No, I understand what he was trying to say.
0: Yes, exactly.
1: And everybody's full-time job is your family and
0: yes.
1: and all that. Could you imagine if I went to our bosses and the bosses said, you know, you got a four-hour show. I go, look, don't tell me about my four-hour show Monday through Friday and whatever in the weekends. That's only my part-time job. My real job is taking care of my family. It may be true. It's just a bad optic. Not a good look at all. We understand what he's trying to say. But there's no reason to bring that up. We understand your family's number one. Your family's number one for everybody in the world, okay? That's the way it works. But
0: so that's right. Yeah. Like, we know exactly what he meant.
1: Right.
0: But
1: this is
0: how I, when I saw it, this is what I thought. It just sounds cute.
1: Yes.
0: It sounds corny because it's obvious, right? Like, there are very few people out there, at least, well, not very few. There are some. But generally speaking, people love their families and they're dedicated to their families, right? Like that's kind of the general way that human beings are supposed to operate. Even as a pastor, your first ministry is in your own home, is being a pastor to your wife and a pastor to your children. Mm-hmm. And so what Tua is saying is not wrong. He's saying, I love my family and they are my priority.
1: Right.
0: There's nothing wrong with that. It's also not something that actually needs to be verbalized.
1: Exactly, 100%. No reason to bring
0: That's
1: it up.
0: That's the thing. There's no scandal about Tua and his family, right? Like, he doesn't have to defend that argument. And coming off of what happened in Miami, and then, you know, this second act, and what you hope that that's going to be if you're an Atlanta fan, the last thing you want to hear is, well, listen, just so you know, my family is what actually matters to me. Even if I don't do this whole football thing as effectively as you
1: sorry,
0: might
1: I'm
0: want
1: not at OTAs.
0: I'm
1: with
0: be
1: my,
0: okay.
1: Yeah, sorry, I'm not at OTAs. I'm with my family or something like that. You know.
0: So again, it came across. I was just like, well, that's very, very cute, but it's not. It just doesn't. You're right. It just doesn't come across well.
1: Especially when you're on a new team in a new city, you kind of want to embrace them, or you want them to embrace you.
0: Doesn't mean he's not going to give it his all.
1: Right, right.
0: It's just the kind of thing that you just roll your eyes at it. Like, it's the kind of thing I would have expected Russell Wilson to say in Denver. Yes, I'm still salty as a Broncos fan about much of that entire run. But that's the kind of thing I'm talking about. It's just like, you say it and you're just like, yeah, it's almost like you gritted teeth. I think the kids now would call it cringe. It's just like, I get it, but say that to her in a card to your wife, you know, enjoy your family and stuff. That's not something the public needs to know.
1: That's like when you win the Super Bowl and you're holding up the trophy and saying, it's the best day of my life. Well, it's the best day of my life, except when I got married and I had a kid.
0: Yeah, right,
1: we
0: right.
1: get that. We understand that. Okay?
0: We got
1: we
0: it,
1: get
0: bro.
1: That. Yeah, yeah.
0: We got it, bro. We'll come back. We'll find out what kind of statistics the great Steve DeSager will have for us. Arnie Spanier, over under, because he's a gambling type, over under 5 interruptions of the segment. We'll find out. Put your bets in now. We'll be right back. He is Arnie Spanier. I'm Jason Martin, and this is Fox Sports Radio.
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0: This song makes me ask a question, Arnie Spanier.
1: Yes, sir. Men at work.
0: Be now.
1: Men at work.
2: No, I wasn't going to ask you.
1: Okay.
2: There is a man at work, though. His name is Steve DeSager. He joins us in the final segment of the second hour every week. Who can it be now? The answer is Steve DeSager, which is good because that means less of Arnie Spanier talking.
1: Wow.
3: I give Arnie a half point for knowing that, though.
1: Yeah, yeah.
3: You have to go back 40 years, but sure. Go ahead. Guys, we had a national anthem standoff again in a Major League game today. It was Tampa Bay's home game against the Angels. Perhaps you've seen this before, ball games before. Some guys will be standing at attention, maybe in front of the dugout or by the on-deck circle before the game. And a few from each team might be with their feet on the field standing at attention. And then when the song is actually sung, it's finished, some guys will stay at attention waiting until everybody on the other side clears out and goes back to their dugout seats. And then they, quote, win in this little contest to see who can stay out there. Well, the third base umpire was not having any of it today because there were three total players, two from one side, one from the other, who stayed standing after the national anthem, and the third base umpire threw all three of them out of the game before the first pitch was thrown in Tampa today. Meanwhile, NC State baseball season ended today. They had lost in this double elimination weekend yesterday and then lost 17-13 at a top five Auburn team today. And that means their longtime baseball coach, well, his career is done. He had said this would be it. Elliott Avent is done as NC State baseball coach, where he's been since 1997. His team, with two outs in the ninth, the batter worked a full count, but after ball three, the batter apparently didn't get ready in the box quick enough, and the home plate umpire steps out from behind the catcher and calls a pitch clock violation.
1: No.
3: And that's how the game ended.
1: No.
3: That's how the season ended. And that's how this 70-year-old manager's career ends.
1: Wow.
2: Good thing everybody paid to see that.
1: Wow.
3: Without the final pitch actually being thrown.
1: Ouch.
3: There are still games going on, a couple of them, including the Florida Gators up 22-10 on Miami in the bottom of the ninth. And we just had a Texas A&M 17-2 win against Texas State. Cal Poly, Mark Willard's alma mater, beat the St. Mary's team that just upset UCLA yesterday in L.A. 14-1 Cal Poly. And Texas won 16-2 over Carleton State. This is a regionals weekend. It's like the beginning of March Madness, except it's double elimination for college baseball. Number one UCLA had given up a top-of-the-ninth homer yesterday to lose the opener at home to St. Mary's. Number one UCLA was trailing bottom of the ninth at home today. They stayed alive, scoring three runs in the ninth to beat Virginia Tech 6-5. I mentioned Auburn staying alive with that high-scoring victory. Tennessee was eliminated today by VCU 5-4. Tennessee's old coach is now major league manager for the Giants. A team that's not doing well, by the way. Tony Vitello's crew is 0-8 against the Rockies and Diamondbacks now. Winning record against the Dodgers and Padres, but they lost to Colorado 8-3. So that's another L for that crew. Virginia won 15-11 in 10 innings to eliminate a top 10 Southern Miss club today. And Arizona State shut out South Dakota State 17-0 in a game that was 1-0 in the fifth. Georgia had to finish up a win 18-2 over LIU. That was rain delayed from Friday. And the ball games at Florida State were postponed by bad weather. As for the softball, we mentioned the television coverage or lack of it at the World Series today. But Tennessee softball did win again on an extra inning homer against Texas Tech, which will be facing UCLA Sunday night in an elimination game in Oklahoma City, the place that will be hosting Olympic softball in a couple years, by the way. Los Angeles is not going to build a softball stadium just for the 2 weeks of the Olympics. The entire softball competition will be where the college softball finals, a World Series, is every year. Alabama advanced to the softball semis thanks to a 5-1 victory over Nebraska, which had won 27 straight games.
1: Wow.
3: And a programming note, on Fox TV, the LIV Golf final round is live from South Korea right now. American Taylor Gooch has taken a one-stroke victory lead and on the way perhaps to victory. Keep in mind, for LIV Golf, $4 million to the winner every tournament Doesn't matter if you've heard of it or not. Back to you.
4: Jeez. Good money.
2: Thank you, Steve. We've got one more hour to go. We will reset game seven. We didn't talk about the Tennessee handshake line controversy there during the segment. Maybe we can jump into that in hour four. Kerry Champion has dodged so far, but there's still an hour to go, and I still want to get to it. But more on the NBA Finals and Game 7 coming up next. We are Sports.
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3: The San Antonio Spurs took Game 7 of the NBA's West Finals at Oklahoma City, 111-103. Victor Wembanyama, the series MVP, led the team with 22 points. Shai Gilgeous-Alexander, in defeat, had 35 points, 9 assists. The Spurs host Game 1 of the NBA Finals Wednesday against the Knicks. In the WNBA, Portland whipped Indiana 100-84. Caitlin Clark of the Fever, 1 of 7 shooting. She finished with 6 points, 6 assists, and 5 fouls. The Minnesota Vikings' new general manager is reportedly Nolan Teasley from the Seahawks, where he worked for 13 years. Coco Gauff lost her third-round match at the French Open in 3 close sets. To baseball, the Mariners won their 5th in a row, 5-1 over Arizona. The A's ended a Yankees 5-game winning streak, holding on 6-4. And the Phillies, with 3 in the 8th, beat the Dodgers 4-3. I'm Steve DeSager.
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23: 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We're taking you on a journey not often heard in the world of audio. So buckle up. The Bernie Fratto Show is now. 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
28: Well, that's right, you heard the man. It is that time of week. My name is Bernie Fratto. We are coming to you live the Fox Sports Radio compound here in Las Vegas. We'll take you up to 3 a.m. Pacific, 6 a.m. Eastern. So much to get to, so little time. We have our NBA Finals matchup. It'll be part of our midnight hour, which is going to be extended 90 minutes. I'll get to that later. We're going to have overtime. I don't want callers turned away anymore. I appreciate you take the time to call. And as per usual, sports are the greatest reality show. You can script everything but the ending. It's time to give credit where credit's due. I mean, I don't want to spend a lot of time on this, but I want to give a couple of takeaways from the Game 7 Saturday night between Spurs and the OKC Thunder. And don't worry, I'll get to Chet Holmgren. I didn't know there were that many Chet Holmgren haters out there, because it's not just that he stunk it up in Game 7, which Stevie Wonder and Ray Charles could see, but you had to keep reminding us that, yeah, he was drafted second overall. He didn't say anything last year when he averaged a double-double in the finals last year, and he was praised for his defensive presence and overall complete performance, especially in the title-clinching game. 18 points, 9 rebounds, 5 blocks. That was last year, though. What have you done for me lately? I get it. Holmgren did not have a good night, did not have a good series, except for, well, maybe Game 5. And he hesitated too much when he got the ball in his hands. And I know he was drafted number 2 overall, and that pisses some people off. You'll have to just get over that. But I agree, Chet Holmgren stunk it up. By the way, that's not the reason they lost. Let's give some credit to OKC. We're talking about a team that has a lot more balance than maybe, including me, gave them credit for. All right? It's often that role players, Game 7s routinely can be decided by unsung role players. And not just unsung role players. I mean, you had Stephon Castle, he had 16 points, De'Aaron Fox, 15.

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1: That's right, you heard the man. Bernie Fratto Show keeps rolling right along. My name is Bernie Fratto. We're coming to you live from the Fox Sports Radio compound here in Las Vegas. We'll take you up to 3 a.m. Pacific, 6 a.m. Eastern. Three provocative topics tonight. Let's have a little fun with it. From a purely business and league growth perspective, who would it be better for the NBA to crown champion? The Knicks or Wemby, right? I mean, the Knicks win the championship. Well, you got a cultural phenomenon, and you know how that goes. It's the number one media market. But if Wemby wins, well, he's already widely viewed as the global face of the NBA. This only supplants that better and increases, I think, merchandise. The second topic, I want to hear your thoughts. Where did this land with you? LeBron James and his camp, they expect a complete specific explanation if the Lakers don't offer him a max contract. How does that land with you? What are your thoughts? And finally, Bryce Harper, almost called him Brush Harper. He begins his morning routine by sucking the toothpaste directly out of the tube onto his tongue. Then he brushes. The internet went broken. Barstool Sports went crazy. A bunch of other outlets said, is this genius or wacky? You tell me. What is it? And will you ever try it? It's time for the Midnight Hour.
0: It starts right now. The Midnight Hour.
1: All right, we begin with the legendary Hall of Fame caller from Massachusetts. Jim, get us started tonight.
2: Bernie, to start with, I hope Spurs won it all.
1: Okay, you hope they do, but who do you think? What do you think would be better for the NBA from a business
2: Spurs.
1: Standpoint? Okay, explain.
2: Because nobody wants nothing to do with New York. Look at all what's going on there and everything. Stuff exceeds sports, you know. And I don't think they want the attention to be going there. And I think the newest and the youngest talent in the world is with the Spurs. And I think they're going to take it out. Right? I don't think the series is going to go five games. I really don't.
1: Here's what's interesting.

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1: San Antonio Spurs slayed their dragon. I want to thank my producers, Mark and Brandon, for keeping the Bernie Fratto Show on the air. All right, Dodger haters, and you're out there because you think they just buy their way into heaven and they just automatically win back-to-back for no reason. They're not this evil empire. Far from it. You don't believe me, consider the case of Andrew Tolles. If you've never heard of Andrew Tolles, Andrew Tolles is a young man who made his major league debut

0: This is a Bloomberg Business of Sports report. Major League Baseball proposed a salary cap, a move opposed by the Players Union, with a proposed cap of about $245 million and a salary floor of roughly $171 million. The league says the proposal levels the playing field while sharing baseball revenue with the players 50-50 as we grow the game together. The Players Union opposes a salary cap, saying it's a ploy to reduce player compensation and boost profits for owners. Uber will offer a new ride-sharing service for the FIFA World Cup tournament. 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
16: Ready, Set, Bet here on VSiN. Matt Brown, Mike Somich rolling along. And we said that this is, you know, an interesting time of year when it comes to betting. You're down to the finals over in the NBA. You're down to the finals over in the NHL. But there's still tennis. There's still horse racing. There's still golf going on. And this is college baseball's time to shine as well. We're in the regionals right now, as we talked about, regionals to super regionals to College World Series. And here to talk a little bit about that with us, go out to the guest line, college baseball insiders Quentin Mills. Quentin, thanks for your time, man. Appreciate it.
17: As always, love talking the sport, love growing the game.
16: So let's. I'm going to go. This is a personal question. I'm going to start this. Whatever is LSU the biggest disappointment in the history of college baseball, like of all time? At least if you're like, seriously, is this the biggest disappointing team that you can remember in your lifetime?
17: They're up there. I mean, it's so hard to go back to Omaha. The last team to do it is 2018 Florida. So they do have a little defense on their side. But yes, it was pretty disappointing. Pre-portal, you thought they had a really good team coming in. And, you know, it happens. They just didn't gel this year, and they'll be back at it next year.
18: Yeah, Matt's a

0: LSU grad. He's a big time LSU baseball fan.
1: Listen, it's a deal where you go in and you're the number two preseason team, and then you just like can't win a game at all. You can't win a game all season long. It's a pretty big disappointment.
0: I mean, it's like, just like your football team. So, you know, you're used to it. Don't worry about it. All right. So let's transition over to a big upset we saw earlier in the regionals here. St. Mary's knocks off the number one overall UCLA in that first game inside that regional. Huge upset from a gambling perspective. Yet UCLA is still the favorite to come out of that regional as is double elimination. We've got UCLA playing St. Mary's today. What do you expect from this one?
2: I think you get the UCLA that bounces back in a big time way. I said on Jensen's show, they played with their food a little too much. They kind of got held onto the ropes last night against Virginia Tech, and then they just turned the light switch on with back-to-back big shots and get this game back to a walk-off. Listen, I think they're going to be able to get their way through their regional, probably through their super regional. They have a fairly easy path, but I think where they could get caught up is when you start playing the Auburns, the Floridas, the Georgia Techs, Georgias in Omaha, where you can't wait until the eighth inning to decide to play baseball.
1: Quentin, we start to look here, guys that maybe have never bet college baseball before, their eyes might pop out of their head when they start to look at some of these totals, right? I mean, we're looking at 15.5, 14.5, you know, up and down the board here when it comes down to it. Is from a total perspective, do you really ever look at that side of the betting? I know, I mean, it can be so volatile. Sometimes you can get a great start out of these guys. Certainly when you get this late in these regionals, you start to kind of get down in the pitching. These guys start to get fatigued and whatnot. Like, how do you view that aspect of the betting?
2: Oh, yeah, even on a Sunday weekend series, you go to a Sunday, and then even furthermore, like you said, at regionals this time, this is a prime over-under spot. Heavy towards the over. Listen, these are 18, 19-year-old kids. Then you throw in a juice baseball and this thing called a metal baseball bat. That's not the best combination for a low-scoring game. So when you do get deep into these bullpens, typically teams only have two or three go-to guys, and then it's, hey, who can give me, you know, a surprise outing that we can really lean on here? So I do like to hit later into the tournament the over-unders, especially in regional play when these teams are exhausted.
0: Now, we've got a lot of these regionals going on right now. So you've got quite a few places that you can choose from. What do you think is the most exciting regional? If people are only tuning into one and want to follow one specific regional, which one do you think is the most exciting that's out there?
2: Well, I think the Lawrence regional. I think Arkansas played a really good game last night. Kansas defeated them in a hard-fought game. I think they're going to get back Arkansas tonight and then potentially a game on Monday. Both teams are deserving. Both teams have the ability to go and get that regional final win. Obviously, Kansas has the upper hand there with the pitching matchup and not having to play as many games. But Arkansas, as we know, is a team that is fairly comfortable mainstaking property in Omaha. They can certainly come back if any other team can.
1: Look at that Hattiesburg regional where Little Rock is even money right now. Jacksonville State plus 230, and then Virginia plus 280. People might remember Little Rock making a little bit of noise last year with that as well. What do you like of those three teams?
2: Jacksonville State is a very dangerous three seed. In fact, they probably should have been a two seed. They have good offense. They have decent pitching. Now, again, at this point in the team season and the regional play, nobody has the depth of pitching. Mm-hmm. For all intents and purposes. So I do like Jacksonville State to keep swinging the bats hot and probably take that region.
0: Now, over the last decade or so, we have seen college baseball players be more and more relevant to the Major League Baseball draft, going number one overall, going top 10, and being able to elevate themselves into the majors very quickly, either same season or the following season for these teams. What players should we be keeping an eye on inside these regionals that have an opportunity to be a top five pick in this upcoming MLB draft?
2: Rochelowski is probably going to be a top three pick. There's a few other names. Jackson Flora, you know, he kind of reminds me of like the West Coast Steven Strasburg back in the day when he was at San Diego State. And then a couple kids like Brendan Lawson next year is going to be an absolute stud. Aiden King. Then you look at anybody Georgia Tech has, whether it's Zuckerman, Von Lackey. I mean, all these guys. Listen, Major League Baseball got rid of so many minor league teams. College baseball is now kind of the minor leagues, especially if you're in the ACC or SEC. So it's probably the equivalent of double-A ball. Go play. Go make the NIL money. It's certainly more than you're going to make in the minor leagues. You're riding a plane versus a bus, and you're getting to get, you know, very, very tough competition. So I can see why they're becoming more relevant and they're becoming more polished, because you are playing that type of caliber player in those Power Four conferences.
1: Yeah, one of those guys that's projected to go pretty high in the draft here and in a couple of weeks is on a team that I want to ask you about. I'm looking at the futures market right now. Florida is sitting 11-1 to win it all. Liam Peterson likely to be a top 10 pick there in the draft here in a couple of weeks. When we look at the overall kind of, grand scheme of things, Georgia Tech 3-1, Texas 5-1, UNC 6-1, Georgia 650. I don't like to bet any of these short ones. I kind of want to get into the double digits, and I understand it's the first double digit you get to at the 11-1 there for Florida. What do you think of that team overall?
2: If everything plays right, they're going to be on what we call like the let's figure this side out bracket, could be bracket. And then you have the gauntlet, Georgia Tech, Georgia, where if you make it to the finals, tip your cap whether you win or not, because that was absolutely cutthroat. Florida, on the other hand, if all things go well, they could potentially have Auburn, which they've already met this season. Florida blew that series, but was in it for sure. UCLA, like I said, they play with their food. They haven't played a Florida. When Florida is on, they have Aiden King and Liam Peterson as your 1-2, and then Russell Sandover as your third guy. All are very serviceable. Two of the three are absolute elite studs that are going to be first-round draft picks in 26, 27. And then the offense, you have Brennan Lawson, Ethan Surowiec. Blake Sear has really turned it around this year. And they have a bunch of role guys. Hayden Yost came out of nowhere with 8 or 9 bombs recently. So when the Gators are clicking, they are one of the best teams in the entire country. You just need to have them click at the same time. They have done that the back half of the season. Can they remain this hot is the question.
0: Now, one of the beauties of the college baseball tournament here and the regionals is you got a bunch of different options on where you want to go with your money, what games that you'd like to bet. We still have about 10 games that we've yet to get first pitch on. What are some of your favorite plays today that you're betting this afternoon here if anyone wants to get action into their account?
2: Well, we're playing make-believe lines. I think Arkansas is going to be a pretty serviceable line that you can play as a single play, presuming they get through their first game against Northeastern, setting up that Kansas rematch. I do think they get out of that. I like Auburn -2.5. I did watch them blow it to Milwaukee. They gave it a 10 spot yesterday. They turned it on. They played very pissed off baseball, which is what you like to see from a team that's motivated. So I think they get it done and win several runs. Take a look at the over in the Morgantown region between Kentucky and either West Virginia or Wake. It's just been runs, runs, runs. Again, all the bullpens are taxed, so you look for plenty of opportunities to score there.
1: All right, Quentin, I'm a very generous person. If I'm going to give you 100 Matt bucks right now on the team to win it all, when it's all said and done there in Omaha, who are you placing the bet on?
2: Realistically, Georgia Tech. For value, I would put it on the Florida Gators.
1: He is Quentin Mills. Find him at College Baseball Insiders at Q Millie over on the Twitter machine. Appreciate the time and good luck today.
2: Thanks, you guys.
1: Yeah, Mike, it's like, the thing about Florida that they do have two frontline guys. Pitching is such the problem when it comes to this time of year. And I do try to look at those elite arms if at all possible. They would be my play here. I might throw in a ticket just for fun to have me a double digit sweat here once things get to them. Of course, they have to make it there. That's one of the
0: things. To make it first. Yeah, I mean, that's obviously an important part of the task there, but it is more fun to have a team at 11-1 than a Georgia Tech who's the chalk there. So not a bad option there. And the frontline starters absolutely matter, right? Because the bullpens of these schools generally not going to be the strengths, right? Because there's a lot of college baseball teams and there are not as many elite pitchers out there. So you do need to make sure that you've got a team that has multiple top-end starters if you want to be able to get through a tournament.
1: You and I didn't play the early game today, and I'd like to think that maybe we would have been on the Orioles if we had, but we were not on this one. 6-0 Orioles early here against the Blue Jays as they chase Miles after 3 innings, 5 hits, 3 walks, 6 earned against him. Braddish, 4 innings, 2 hits, 1 walk, 2 Ks right now for him as he is shutting out this Blue Jays team. We do get a home run out of Cowser, and a bunch of guys have hits there for the Orioles, as you can imagine. So this team, this 27-32, and breaking my heart yet again this season, going out, getting it done here against the Blue Jays. When we come back, get Mike's initial Stanley Cup thoughts.
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21: Este es El Béisbol de los Guardianes de Cleveland por iHeartRadio. 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
11: De regreso con ustedes a cerrar la primera entrada en el Progressive Field. 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
0: De regreso con ustedes a través de la cadena radial de los Guardianes, presentada por Sherwin Williams. 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
8: 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Fry de 3-3 con una base por bola y una carrera anotada. El lanzamiento para Mansardo. 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Después de 7 completas, 9-4 gana Boston a través de la cadena radial presentada por Sherwin Williams.
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